0: ever hear Earthquake call and say, "Hello, Miss Lee, yes, it's me, Earthquake, I come in Tuesday around 10? No, sir. Earthquake does arrive unannounced, and when it come, it shake all sense and sensibility out of we. Remain calm, stay inside, and do the DCH. Drop, hover, hold on. 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Don't run to the door, we are in the exit. Stairs might broke up or full of people. Elevator, avoid that, because you might get in and poof, power gone, and you're stuck in that box without air. 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

0: ever hear Earthquake call and say, "Hello, Miss Lee, yes, it's me, Earthquake, I come in Tuesday around 10? No, sir. Earthquake does arrive unannounced, and when it come, it shake all sense and sensibility out of we. Remain calm, stay inside, and do the DCH. Drop, hover, hold on. Once the shaking starts, you know it's Earthquake. Make a quick move to a safe place. Don't run to the door, we are in the exit. Stairs might broke up or full of people. Elevator, avoid that, because you might get in and poof, power gone, and you're stuck in that box without air. Take cover under a strong table or a bed, or crouch against an inside wall or in a corner, and cover your face and your head with your arms. 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Last thing, don't want to run outside and ask, "You feel it, you feel it?" Remain calm, stay indoors until all the shaking stop, and do the DCH, drop, cover, hold on.
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Those times when, like, you find it hard to hold on to something that was never meant to be held on to.

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0: ever hear Earthquake call and say, "Hello, Miss Lee, yes, it's me, Earthquake, I come in Tuesday around 10? No, sir. Earthquake does arrive unannounced, and when it come, it shake all sense and sensibility out of we. Remain calm, stay inside, and do the DCH. Drop, hover, hold on. Once the shaking starts, you know it's Earthquake. Make a quick move to a safe place. Don't run to the door, we are in the exit. Stairs might break up or full of people. Elevator, avoid that, because you might get in and poof, power gone, and you're stuck in that box without air. Take cover under a strong table or a bed, or crouch against an inside wall or in a corner, and cover your face and your head with your arms. 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Remain calm, stay indoors until all the shaking stop, and do the DCH, drop, cover, hold on.
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0: ever hear Earthquake call and say, "Hello, Miss Lee, yes, it's me, Earthquake, I come in Tuesday around 10. No, sir. Earthquake does arrive unannounced, and when it come, it shake all sense and sensibility out of we. Remain calm, stay inside, and do the DCH. Drop, hover, hold on. Once the shaking starts, you know it's Earthquake. Make a quick move to a safe place. Don't run to the door, we are in the exit. Stairs might broke up or full of people. Elevator, avoid that, because you might get in and poof, power gone, and you're stuck in that box without air. 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
1: You ever hear Earthquake call and say, "Hello, Miss Lee, yes, it's me, Earthquake, I come in Tuesday around 10? No, sir. Earthquake does arrive unannounced, and when it come, it shake all sense and sensibility out of we. Remain calm, stay inside, and do the DCH. 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

0: You ever hear earthquake call and say, "Hello, Miss Lee, yes, it's me, earthquake, I come in Tuesday around 10? No, sir. Earthquake does arrive unannounced, and when it come, it shake all sense and sensibility out of we. Remain calm, stay inside, and do the DCH. Drop, hover, hold on. Once the shaking starts, you know it's earthquake. Make a quick move to a safe place. Don't run to the door, we are in the exit. Stairs might broke up or full of people. Elevator, avoid that, because you might get in and poof, power gone, and you're stuck in that box without air. Take cover under a strong table or a bed, or crouch against an inside wall or in a corner, and cover your face and your head with your arms. Remember, DCH, drop, cover, hold on. Glass windows and doors, outside walls and doors, in an earthquake, bad news. 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Last thing, don't want to run outside and ask, "You feel it, you feel it?" Remain calm, stay indoors until all the shaking stop, and do the DCH, drop, cover, hold on.
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Different DJs, different vibes, one experience. 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

0: ever hear Earthquake call and say, "Hello, Miss Lee, yes, it's me, Earthquake, I come in Tuesday around 10? No, sir. Earthquake does arrive unannounced, and when it come, it shake all sense and sensibility out of we. Remain calm, stay inside, and do the DCH. Drop, hover, hold on. Once the shaking starts, you know it's Earthquake. Make a quick move to a safe place. Don't run to the door, we are in the exit. Stairs might broke up or full of people. Elevator, avoid that, because you might get in and poof, power gone, and you're stuck in that box without air. Take cover under a strong table or a bed, or crouch against an inside wall or in a corner, and cover your face and your head with your arms. Remember, DCH, drop, cover, hold on. 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Last thing, don't want to run outside and ask, "You feel it, you feel it?" Remain calm, stay indoors until all the shaking stop, and do the DCH, drop, cover, hold on.
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0: hear Earthquake call and say, "Hello, Miss Lee, yes, it's me, Earthquake, I come in Tuesday around 10. No, sir. Earthquake does arrive unannounced, and when it come, it shake all sense and sensibility out of we. Remain calm, stay inside, and do the DCH. Drop, hover, hold on. Once the shaking starts, you know it's Earthquake. Make a quick move to a safe place. Don't run to the doorway or any exit. Stairs might broke up or full of people. Elevator, avoid that, because you might get in and poof, power gone, and you're stuck in that box without air. Take cover under a strong table or a bed, or crouch against an inside wall or in a corner, and cover your face and your head with your arms. Remember, DCH, drop, cover, hold on. Glass windows and doors, outside walls and doors, in an earthquake, bad news. 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Last thing, don't want to run outside and ask, "You feel it, you feel it?" Remain calm, stay indoors until all the shaking stop, and do the DCH, drop, cover, hold on.
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0: Cool and Dre. This is the remix for the city. Let's just start snapping. 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Oh, it's
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1: You ever hear Earthquake call and say, "Hello, Miss Lee, yes, it's me, Earthquake, I come in Tuesday around 10? No, sir. Earthquake does arrive unannounced, and when it come, it shake all sense and sensibility out of we. Remain calm, stay inside, and do the DCH. Drop, hover, hold on. 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Stairs might broke up or full of people. Elevator, avoid that, because you might get in and poof, power gone, and you're stuck in that box without air. 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

0: ever hear Earthquake call and say, "Hello, Miss Lee, yes, it's me, Earthquake, I come in Tuesday around 10? No, sir. Earthquake does arrive unannounced, and when it come, it shake all sense and sensibility out of we. Remain calm, stay inside, and do the DCH. Drop, hover, hold on. Once the shaking starts, you know it's Earthquake. Make a quick move to a safe place. Don't run to the door, we are in the exit. Stairs might break up or full of people. Elevator, avoid that, because you might get in and poof, power gone, and you're stuck in that box without air. Take cover under a strong table or a bed, or crouch against an inside wall or in a corner, and cover your face and your head with your arms. 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Remain calm, stay indoors until all the shaking stop, and do the DCH, drop, cover, hold on.
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1: You ever hear Earthquake call and say, "Hello, Miss Lee, yes, it's me, Earthquake, I come in Tuesday around 10? No, sir. Earthquake does arrive unannounced, and when it come, it shake all sense and sensibility out of we. Remain calm, stay inside, and do the DCH. Drop, hover, hold on. 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

0: ever hear Earthquake call and say, "Hello, Miss Lee, yes, it's me, Earthquake, I come in Tuesday around 10? No, sir. Earthquake does arrive unannounced, and when it come, it shake all sense and sensibility out of we. Remain calm, stay inside, and do the DCH. Drop, hover, hold on. Once the shaking starts, you know it's Earthquake. Make a quick move to a safe place. Don't run to the door, we are any exit. Stairs might broke up or full of people. Elevator, avoid that, because you might get in and poof, power gone, and you're stuck in that box without ear. 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Glass windows and doors, outside walls and doors in an earthquake, bad news. 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Last thing, nobody run outside and ask, "You feel it, you feel it?" Remain calm, stay indoors until all the shaking stop, and do the DCH, drop, cover, hold on.
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1: With the Win FM News, reporting, I am German Abel.
2: The police force has launched an investigation into a reported armed robbery at Panda Grocery in Sandy Point, which occurred on September 5th. The incident occurred between 1 p.m. and 2 p.m. when two armed individuals reportedly entered the establishment and demanded cash at gunpoint. Police said a sum of money was taken before the suspect fled the scene on a red scooter in the direction of Bastyr. No injuries were reported. As investigation continues, police are asking anyone with information to contact the nearest police station. Meanwhile, the police reported that Zane Warner and Sedonis Jarvis, both of Sandy Point, have been sentenced for robbery committed in Bellevue on November 3, 2023. The pair were found to be guilty of the offense and sentenced on September 2nd at the High Court in Bastyr, presided over by His Lordship Justice Patrick Thompson Jr. Warner was sentenced to 2 years imprisonment, suspended for 3 years, along with additional conditions imposed by the court. She was also ordered to pay a monthly fine of $750 for 36 months, beginning October 2, 2026. Police said any breach of the conditions could result in Warner being brought back before the court. Jarvis, meanwhile, was sentenced to 4 years at His Majesty's prison and ordered to pay $5,000 in compensation to the victim within 12 months of his release. A strategic and coordinated approach remains critical to restoring stability and supporting development in Haiti. That was the message from CARICOM Secretary General Dr. Carla Barnett as regional and international partners continue efforts to the country's deepening crisis. Haiti has been gripped by severe social, political, and economic turmoil, with armed gangs controlling large parts of the country and carrying out killings, kidnappings, and other acts of violence.
3: In view of the wide spectrum of regional and international actors providing assistance to Haiti in a variety of areas, coordination has become a critical enabling factor to avoid duplication and ensuring that the pressing and vital needs of the people of Haiti are addressed through a well-coordinated implementation. The visit of the high-level institutional delegation was therefore important in several ways. It helped to strengthen coordination and build synergies by facilitating contact and exchanges of individual experiences and lessons learned among an array of international actors. It also sent the message to the people of Haiti that despite the challenges and perils of the present situation, they have not been abandoned by the international and regional communities, and that the collective commitment to support Haiti was alive despite the long duration of the multifaceted crisis.
2: CARICOM has taken a leading role in regional efforts to help restore stability in Haiti, but those efforts continue to face major challenges as armed gang leaders maintain their grip on communities and are accused of widespread killings and sexual violence, including rape of women and girls.
3: The visit also facilitated a keener sense of the situation on the ground and of the needs and challenges arising that require most urgent attention. As concerns the issue of security, it is clear that both our organizations, CARICOM and the OAS, hold firmly to the view that the mandate of the Gang Suppression Force needs to be renewed. The commitments made by Haiti's international partners to provide the necessary personnel, funding, equipment, and logistical support for the GSF have so far not been sufficiently fulfilled and need to be concretized as early as possible to strengthen the efforts to address insecurity. Progress in that area would not only help to release the chokehold of the armed gangs on the people of the country, but would be essential to creating an enabling environment for the coming elections. With the unfolding of the electoral process gathering pace, the issue of election observation will take on greater importance in supporting this key and politically sensitive imperative, which underpins the return to constitutional and democratic governance. It is an area in which OAS and CARICOM have worked together in the past and can do so again in the coming months.
2: The Organization of American States, the OAS, has also stepped up its involvement, Just recently, the OAS sent a delegation to Haiti on a fact-finding mission led by its Secretary General, Suriname's Ambassador Albert Ramdin, as the hemispheric body sought to assess the situation on the ground and determine how best to support efforts towards stability.
3: This occasion is a clear illustration of the coordination set in train by the OAS-initiated project towards a Haitian-led roadmap for stability and peace with regional and international support. The importance of this approach was highlighted during the recent visit of the high-level inter-American and international delegation to Haiti from 16 to 19 of August, in which, at the invitation of the OAS Secretary General, CARICOM was a participant. My team and I were very pleased to be a part of this undertaking, which was important not only as a demonstration of meaningful support for Haitian-led solutions, but also as an occasion for strengthening the coordination of that support.
2: The United Nations has also repeatedly warned of the deteriorating humanitarian and security conditions in Haiti, including the growing number of people being forced from their homes. The scale of the violence is reflected in the latest figures from the United Nations Integrated Office in Haiti. Between April and June of this year, at least 1,408 people were killed and another 656 injured in violence across the country. Against that backdrop, CARICOM Secretary General Dr. Carla Barnett is calling for greater coordination among regional and international partners providing assistance to Haiti.
3: As a grouping of small states with limited human and financial resources, the Caribbean community is assisting Haiti through the provision of good offices and the facilitation of dialogue among political and civil society stakeholders, and between these stakeholders and the executive in their search for a Haitian-led consensual approach that addresses the political dimension of the multifaceted crisis. To this end, the Eminent Persons Group, comprising three former prime ministers, which was established in 2023, has maintained contact with diverse political and civil society stakeholders, governmental actors, and representatives of the international community through ongoing virtual engagements and in-person visits to Haiti. The Eminent Persons Group of CARICOM is presently visiting Haiti to engage with political actors, including, of course, the new parties and coalitions which are emerging, to facilitate dialogue among the various stakeholders and interests involved in the electoral process. The CARICOM Secretariat looks forward to continuing to work in close coordination with the OAS and with other international partners in helping Haiti to redress the present situation and in encouraging planning for an investment in future economic and social development which can lead to real improvements in the lives of the Haitian people. We must never forget the Haitian people who continue to face social and economic instability resulting from the crime and violence which affects their ability to earn a living, educate their children, seek medical services, and move freely about their communities and their country.
2: While addressing the regular meeting of the OAS Permanent Council, Dr. Barnett said stronger coordination is needed to address the urgent needs of the Haitian people while avoiding duplication of efforts. She says a more unified approach will be critical as Haiti continues to confront one of the most serious political, security, and humanitarian crises in its recent history.
4: We cut ties with London's Privy Council. Even after Sinhusha formally cut ties with London's Privy Council in July 2023, former Prime Minister Kenny Anthony says the island's independence remains unfinished. Speaking on NTNGIS's Nation Beat, he argues a colonial-era law still binds much of Sinhusha's legal system to Britain.
5: All laws have an origin in history. So when you were talking of the civil law in Western Europe, you're really talking about a body of law that is very ancient because it goes way back to the Roman Empire.
6: Justinian.
5: The Emperor Justinian. Because of this passion to ensure that law is written. That, of course, permeated over the years. And equally, I mean, when you talk of judge-made law in the UK, you're talking 12th, 11th century. So they're both ancient, but the civil law tradition has a much longer history.
4: St. Lucia runs on two legal traditions at once. Civil law, rooted in ancient Rome, is written down in a code. Common law, from England, is built case by case through judges' rulings. St. Lucia's civil side comes from France, its common law side from Britain. When the British took control, they wanted the law in English. So, in 1879, they adopted a civil code modeled on Quebec's. Still the backbone of St. Lucia's family, property, and contract law today.
5: These two bodies of law evolve in what you call legal traditions. So we often speak of the common law tradition. That is a body of law inherited largely from the UK that is based on judge-made law. And then, of course, we talk of the civil law decision, which, of course, is to be found largely in codes, be it like a code of private law. And by a code of private law, I mean, for example, a code that governs property, that governs contracts, that governs what we call tort law, that talks also about family law, etc., that entire body of law. But it is written, and of course it is accessible. And so we describe that body of law as a civil law tradition.
4: The friction point is Article 917A, added to the Civil Code in 1956 under colonial rule. It allows English law on contracts, negligence, and related matters to apply in St. Lucia. A later court battle sharpened its reach. The Privy Council, St. Lucia's former final court based in London, ruled that Article 917A ties St. Lucia not just to English court decisions, but to acts passed by the British Parliament for the time being, meaning as those laws change. Dr. Anthony says that stripped St. Lucia of control over its own rules.
5: The issue was resolved in this Ernest Hiller and Alan Chastney case. And the Privy Council, to everyone's surprise and utter astonishment, and it remains one of the most bewildering judgments ever delivered by the Privy Council. And for me, if there is one judgment that should explain why the Privy Council should never have been our final court, is that judgment. Because what the Privy Council said was this, that by virtue of pre-colonial laws enacted in St. Lucia, Parliament willingly allowed for English laws, our Parliament willingly allowed for English laws to be applied to St. Lucia after independence. So that when we are searching for the law in St. Lucia, we must go to the English Parliament, not just to the judges, but to the English Parliament to see what law they have enacted and determine to what extent it applies to St. Lucia.
4: That case, a libel dispute between Ernest Hilaire and Alan Chastney, centered on the UK Defamation Act, shows how the rule reaches beyond politics. In the defamation case, Dr. Ernest Hilaire sued Alan Chastney over public remarks, but the UK's Privy Council, then St. Lucia's highest court, sided with Chastney in June 2023. The Privy Council ruled that Article 917A of St. Lucia's Civil Code allows English statute law, including the UK's 2013 Defamation Act, to be used in St. Lucian courts. Meaning, a UK law Chastney used in his defense was valid. Dr. Anthony points to something as routine as a car accident. Compensation for an injury could hinge on British law rather than a St. Lucian judge's own reasoning. He calls it a straightforward loss of control.
5: The civil code that we have today was enacted all the way in 1879. The principal author was James Armstrong, as I told you. There were the modifications, there was the anglicization, and we saw the impact of the reforms to the civil code in the 1950s. But the vast majority of the provisions of the civil code was enacted way back in 1879. So we have a serious oddity. We are applying laws that were enacted all the way back in 1879 to a society that has evolved dramatically, to a society that has different aspirations.
4: Dr. Anthony says St. Lucia is still governed by a 140-year-old code built for a plantation economy, not for modern land ownership or labor contracts, and never designed to serve the recently freed slaves or their children. As Prime Minister, he pushed for reform with Canadian support, but the effort stalled. He's still pressing the government to finish what he started. Dr. Anthony says St. Lucia's break from the Privy Council was one step, not the finish line. The country, he says, still has to choose between letting old colonial statutes stand or finally rewriting its own laws.
6: Deep sea mining and climate change. While scientists say there's been no evidence proving a direct link between the two, information so far shows that disturbances from activities like mining metals from the sea floor could potentially worsen the changing climates that have the world in a stranglehold. Krista Campbell participated in Climate Tracker's Deep Sea Mining Fellowship and tells us more in the first part of a two-part special news story, In Hot Water, Climate Change and Deep Sea Mining.
7: It's probably never felt as hot as it has been this summer. At 38.1 degrees Celsius, August 13, 2026, has been recorded as the hottest day in the UK. And back-to-back heat waves have claimed an estimated 35,000 lives in Europe alone. Across the world, fierce fires, deadly droughts, and torrid temperatures have left a trail of losses, which scientists say could be so much worse if not for the world's oceans and seas.
8: The deep ocean absorbs and stores 90% of the excess heat in the atmosphere and about 38% of the human-generated carbon dioxide.
7: It's why in 2024, Executive Director of the Deep Sea Conservation Coalition pushed for greater consideration to be given to the health of the oceans as part of climate negotiations at COP29.
9: In the building behind me is the headquarter of the International Seabed Authority, the ISA. Now, the ISA is responsible for ensuring the marine environment is adequately protected from the harmful effects of deep seabed-related activities like mining. In fact, for the better part of the past 10 years, the ISA has been in negotiations to establish the rules for commercial deep sea mining to take place. And that has not gone down well with environmentalists and activists who continue to push for a pause on those plans until more research is done and information gathered on the potential impacts on the seafloor and dependent ecosystems.
7: The Jamaica Environment Trust is one such local advocacy group.
10: We think that it's important to err on the side of caution. We're already experiencing the impacts of climate change. I mean, we live in it. And it's not just Hurricane Melissa. We are living it on a day-to-day basis. We're in the midst of a drought. We don't know when. We're in the middle of experiencing possibly what they will call a super El Nino. And that is because of how we have messed around with the climate system.
7: The U.S.-based National Oceanic and Atmospheric Administration, NOAA, explains that human activities like burning coal, oil and gas from vehicles, factories, and to produce energy releases large quantities of greenhouse gases like carbon dioxide and methane, which trap extra heat in the air. But almost 1,200 miles away from Jamaica, in the first ever scientific exploration of Trinidad and Tobago's seafloor, researchers are stressing the importance of oceans and seas in helping to alleviate the global warming crisis. They explain that over time, carbon and methane accumulate at the bottom of the sea, where they're used in lieu of sunlight in a food-making process called chemosynthesis.
11: Instead of that methane escaping to the atmosphere, where it will become a greenhouse gas and potentially cause global warming, planetary warming, it is instead being used by these animals. So without these animals there, it's likely that, for instance, the methane escaping to the atmosphere would be much, much, much higher.
7: In 2022, researchers on the documentary Chasing Coral noted that if the oceans weren't absorbing the excess heat in the atmosphere, average global temperatures on land would reach unlivable levels of about 50 degrees Celsius and even higher. That's over three times the 15 degrees Celsius global average surface temperature in 2022. But in a fact-check document posted online, the ISA stressed that the deep-sea mining explorations it has granted are done in zones that cover a tiny fraction of the seabed, and so they're unlikely to have any major impact on the carbon cycle, which regulates temperature. In part two, concerns from scientists about deep-sea mining impact on animals which help with the carbon cycle. Krista Campbell, TVJ News.
12: Final results from Sunday's election in the German state of Saxony-Anhalt could come anytime soon. Exit polls suggest the extreme right, AfD, is heading for an historic victory. The Alternative for Germany is projected to have won around 44% of the vote. Chancellor Friedrich Merz's party, the CDU, saw its support halve to 18.5%. Our correspondent Jessica Parker has this report.
13: The anticipation built as projections flashed up on the screen.
14: The AfD's topped the polls by a long way. The crowd here is going crazy as everyone tries to figure out exactly what it means for Saxony-Anhalt, but for Germany as well.
13: This is a record result for a party that wants to rebuild ties with Putin's Russia and end illegal and what it calls culturally alien mass immigration.
15: We have achieved exactly what we wanted. We have written history. People gave a clear political signal in this state. We need a fundamentally different political approach, putting our own interests, our own country first.
13: Party frontman Ulrich Siegmund has electrified this campaign, harnessing a nostalgia for the past and anxieties in the present.
16: I want my country to be safe. And
17: do you feel the country isn't safe?
16: No, it isn't.
17: Why?
16: There's too many criminals here from also from other countries. I'm not saying that Germans aren't criminals. Of course, we also have some criminals, but it's just getting too much. And
13: the AfD is classed as right-wing extremist in Saxony-Anhalt by domestic intelligence, a designation it rejects. But it does inspire passionate opposition. This weekend, anti-AfD protesters showed their defiance at the party's plan to ban LGBT rainbow pride flags from local schools.
18: So the grinding of people around here all the time because of their sexual preferences, because of the colour of their skin and where they're from. And yeah, that's for me a Nazi. Of course they are.
13: This small state just held a big election. For AfD critics, it's a moment of peril. For the party, a potential stepping stone towards greater power. Jessica Parker, BBC News in Magdeburg.
12: And Jess joins us live from Magdeburg now, the state capital there. Suggests a major win for the AfD, but still unclear if they can actually take power there.
19: Yeah, and that was always going to be the big moment, the big kind of turning point for Alternative for Deutschland and potentially for Germany as well. If they could take power, it would be the first time a far-right party had state-level power in German post-war history. What people are sort of chewing over this morning are the numbers. So the AfD, despite scoring a massive share of the vote, looks like 44% or just over, the hope that that might be able to transfer into a parliamentary majority under Germany's political system, it doesn't appear to be quite transpiring. They look a little bit short at the moment. So what people are saying could happen, and maybe we're going to see some protracted behind the doors negotiations, is could they enter into what's known as a sort of tolerance deal, a bit like a confidence and supply deal with a smaller party called BSW, which doesn't sign up to the firewall whereby other parties won't work with Alternative for Deutschland, won't allow them to go into power if possible. Another option maybe is a very messy minority-led coalition by the Conservative CDU party But of course, they had a terrible night. Friedrich Merz's CDU party did even worse than expected. It appears polling under 20%. So there are, I think, now difficulties in figuring out who's going to actually form a government here in Saxony-Anhalt and run local services like schools, like policing, like culture, the sorts of things the state government has a control over. But while people will be keeping an eye on that, I think, you know, you can't lose sight of the fact that this is a record result for Alternative for Deutschland, a party that inspires, as we were hearing, both passionate support and passionate opposition as well.
12: And so what does this result mean for the rest of Germany, would you say?
19: Well, Alternative for Deutschland is particularly strong in eastern states and indeed here in Saxony-Anhalt, but it's also part of a broader growing pattern whereby they are topping the polls nationwide. They are the main opposition in the Bundestag, and I think it means a few things. For Alternative for Deutschland, they feel like they are edging closer and closer to securing power, whether it's here at a state level, but they also have their eyes on the next federal election, which is some years away, but they want to secure power nationally as well, and they feel like securing power at a state level could be a stepping stone in order to reach those aspirations. It matters as well because it's destabilizing, frankly, to Conservative Chancellor Friedrich Merz's government. Friedrich Merz talked a long time ago, back in 2018, about halving the AfD vote. More recently, he's talked about centrist parties needing to take the fight to the AfD and try and slash that party's support and the support for the far right, but the opposite appears to be happening. So what does this mean for Friedrich Merz's government that was already very embattled? Where we've been staying here in Magdeburg, the CDU held their kind of election night party last night, but I can tell you it wasn't much of a party. Yes, they were sipping a few beers, but nobody looked particularly happy. And as well, I think for Germany, you know, you heard there in my piece, some people openly compare Alternative for Deutschland to the Nazi Party. Now, this is a characterization the AfD absolutely rejects. But I think the rise of the far right in Germany, people always talk about how Germany has this particular history, its dark past. And for some people, this is a turning point that they are potentially very worried about, even though, of course, AfD supporters have certainly told me that they think now the AfD is the party that can save Germany. I've heard people say that, and they've lost trust in the other parties that have dominated German politics for so long.
12: Jess, thank you. That's our correspondent there, Jess Parker, in Magdeburg. Let's discuss the story further with Branwyn Stone, senior lecturer in Germanic studies at the University of Sydney. Welcome to the programme. We heard there, Jessica, talking about people losing trust in the establishment, the other political parties. What do these results show us about the state of German politics, would you say?
20: I think they show us something specifically also about the former GDR, so East Germany. You have a lot of people there who have never quite recovered from the fall of the wall. The state, Saxony-Anhalt, where this election took place, is the state with the lowest income, a very ageing population. You have people who have the feeling that they just haven't been looked after since the wall fell, and feeling also some resentment towards refugees when in 2015 Angela Merkel said, "Wir schaffen das, we can do this." They felt as though these refugees who were newly arrived were getting a level of support that they'd never gotten. So there's really sort of resentment, distrust of mainstream political parties, I would say.
12: So you mentioned there the AfD support in East Germany. Does that mean that there are limits to how far the AfD can grow in Germany, would you say then?
20: I'd be hesitant to speculate. I mean, in this particular election and more generally, some of their themes are particular to Germany. So some of the things are things like wanting to remove the shame around Germany's past, reform the way that people teach about the Nazi era. But some of the themes are sort of general transnational far-right movements, far-right themes like the sort of anti-gender movement, wanting to remove the rainbow flag and things like that. So there's a bit of... So there probably are some themes that would have more broader resonance, but there are also themes that are very specific to this region of Germany.
12: And how do you think this result will be viewed in other parts of Europe where you have nationalist parties growing?
20: I think it will be viewed with horror that perhaps, you know, for the first time since 1945, a far-right extremist party could be in power in Germany again. And the president of the Central Council of Jews, the Zentralrat der Juden, for instance, has been very quick to come out condemning this result and pointing out how dangerous it could be, as has the foundation which runs the memorials at the concentration camps at Buchenwald and Mittelbau-Dora. They've really pointed out how problematic this could be, and they've also called for the federal government to kind of enshrine the funding and right at those various memorial institutions across the country.
12: Bronwyn Stone, senior lecturer at the University of Sydney, thank you for joining us on BBC News.
0: At least 16 people have been killed, 20 others wounded in the latest Israeli airstrikes on southern Lebanon. Overnight, the Israeli army struck a multi-story building at a car in the town of Faruman, killing at least 9 people. There were also strikes in the towns of Arab Salim and Deir al-Zahrani. Attacks continue despite a US-brokered ceasefire between Israel and Lebanon agreed in June. Let's take you live now to the scene of that attack in Faruman in the Nabatir district of southern Lebanon. Al Jazeera's Zeina Hodda is there. Zeina, it's been a deadly 48 hours with Israel stepping up its airstrikes there in the south. What's happened where you are?
21: Well, civilians have been killed, among them women and children. There have been a wave of Israeli airstrikes over the past 2 days. We are at the site of one of those attacks in Faruman. You can see behind me recovery efforts continue. It's no longer rescue because families lived in this residential building. They were crushed. Bodies are still under the rubble. Civil defense volunteers here tell us that they believe that there are 2 more bodies under the rubble. They already pulled out the body of a 2-month-old baby. Another child is believed to be under that debris. You just walk around and you see children's toys, books, school bags. People here thought that they were safe. We are a few kilometers from where the Israeli army occupies territory, but we're also quite close to the Ali al-Tahrir strategic heights. This is high strategic high ground, contested territory, which Israel says it captured from Hezbollah, but Hezbollah has still not commented. What we have been seeing really in recent weeks is that every time the Israeli army accuses Hezbollah of launching drones against its invading troops, then Israel carries out these intense strikes, expands the scope of its attacks. Yesterday, there was also a strike in Deir ez-Zahrani, which is a few kilometers from here. This whole region, really, we've been driving around, has become, a war zone almost, because people were forced to leave last night. And if you talk to people here, they'll tell you this is really the aim of these strikes, to cause further displacement, push people away, put more pressure on the support base of Hezbollah, put pressure on Hezbollah to disarm. So children, women, they're continuing to be killed. There's supposed to be a ceasefire in place. But as you can see here, the reality is very different.
0: Senator, there is still an ongoing diplomatic track with the Lebanese and the Israelis supposed to be involved in negotiations. Where does that stand now?
21: Well, there's still no date set for the 8th round of direct negotiations between the Lebanese and Israeli governments. The last round was in August. Everyone was expecting it to happen in the first week of September. The U.S. administration really trying to ensure that this diplomatic track stays because the U.S. ambassador went to Israel a few days ago and he met the Israeli Prime Minister Benjamin Netanyahu. But the Israelis are really drawing a line in the sand. What they're saying is that there will be no further withdrawals unless Hezbollah fully disarms throughout Lebanon. Hezbollah is ready to cooperate south of the Litani, but it doesn't want to disarm north of the Litani where we are. So, as you can see, the conflict is far from over. And if the Israelis refuse further withdrawals, that means this so-called pilot zone project, this framework agreement that was signed between Lebanon and Israel, is basically dead. Lebanon's president is appealing to the United States, the international community, to, you know, to stop these Israeli attacks. Lebanon, the Lebanese government has little leverage. Hezbollah, too, has little leverage. Yes, it may be able to launch drones. It has not confirmed or denied that it is doing so, but it cannot change the equation. It is Israel which changes the equation. So, as you can see, intensifying, expanding the scope of attacks, putting more pressure. So if people here really are concerned that, you know, this uncertainty on what is to come.
0: Al Jazeera's Zeina Hodda reporting live from Faruman in southern Lebanon. Israeli forces have killed at least five Palestinians in attacks across Gaza. One of the victims was an eight-year-old girl on her way to school. The Israeli military says that it launched attacks on Hamas sites in the north of the Strip after one of its vehicles struck an explosive device that it says was planted by the group. This is despite a US-brokered ceasefire that took effect in October.
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3: You ever hear earthquake call and say, "Hello, Miss Lee, yes, it's me, earthquake, I come in Tuesday around 10? No, sir. Earthquake does arrive unannounced, and when it come, it shake all sense and sensibility out of we. 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
1: You ever hear Earthquake call and say, "Hello, Miss Lee, yes, it's me, Earthquake. I come in Tuesday around 10. No, sir. Earthquake does arrive unannounced. 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Remain calm, stay inside, and do the DCH. Drop, cover, hold on. 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
1: You ever hear Earthquake call and say, "Hello, Miss Lee, yes, it's me, Earthquake. I come in Tuesday around 10. No, sir. Earthquake does arrive unannounced. And when it come, it shake all sense and sensibility out of we. Remain calm, stay inside, and do the DCH. Drop, hover, hold on. Once the shaking starts, you know it's Earthquake. Make a quick move to a safe place. Don't run to the door, we are in the exit. Stairs might broke up or full of people. Elevator, avoid that, because you might get in and poof, power gone, and you're stuck in that box without air. 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

0: can conquer. Our God will sure defend.
1: You ever hear Earthquake call and say, "Hello, Miss Lee, yes, it's me, Earthquake, I come in Tuesday around 10? No, sir. Earthquake does arrive unannounced, and when it come, it shake all sense and sensibility out of we. Remain calm, stay inside, and do the DCH. Drop, cover, hold on. 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Elevator, avoid that, because you might get in and poof, power gone, and you're stuck in that box without air. 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

0: ever hear Earthquake call and say, "Hello, Miss Lee, yes, it's me, Earthquake, I come in Tuesday around 10. No, sir. Earthquake does arrive unannounced, and when it come, it shake all sense and sensibility out of we. Remain calm, stay inside, and do the DCH. Drop, hover, hold on. Once the shaking starts, you know it's Earthquake. Make a quick move to a safe place. Don't run to the doorway or any exit. Stairs might break up or full of people. Elevator, avoid that, because you might get in and poof, power gone, and you're stuck in that box without air. Take cover under a strong table or a bed, or crouch against an inside wall or in a corner, and cover your face and your head with your arms. 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Last thing, nobody run outside and ask, "You feel it, you feel it?" Remain calm, stay indoors until all the shaking stop, and do the DCH, drop, cover, hold on.
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2: It's a part of the thing, yeah. It's a serious part of the

0: ever hear Earthquake call and say, "Hello, Miss Lee, yes, it's me, Earthquake, I come in Tuesday around 10? No, sir. Earthquake does arrive unannounced, and when it come, it shake all sense and sensibility out of we. Remain calm, stay inside, and do the DCH. Drop, cover, hold on. Once the shaking starts, you know it's Earthquake. Make a quick move to a safe place. Don't run to the door, we are in the exit. Stairs might broke up or full of people. Elevator, avoid that, because you might get in and poof, power gone, and you're stuck in that box without ear. Take cover under a strong table or a bed, or crouch against an inside wall or in a corner, and cover your face and your head with your arms. 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Last thing, nobody run outside and ask, "You feel it, you feel it?" Remain calm, stay indoors until all the shaking stop, and do the DCH, drop, cover, hold on.
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1: You ever hear Earthquake call and say, "Hello, Miss Lee, yes, it's me, Earthquake, I come in Tuesday around 10? No, sir. Earthquake does arrive unannounced, and when it come, it shake all sense and sensibility out of we. Remain calm, stay inside, and do the DCH. Drop, hover, hold on. Once the shaking starts, you know it's Earthquake. Make a quick move to a safe place. 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Stairs might broke up or full of people. Elevator, avoid that, because you might get in and poof, power gone, and you're stuck in that box without air. 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

0: never hear Earthquake call and say, "Hello, Miss Lee, yes, it's me, Earthquake, I come in Tuesday around 10. No, sir. Earthquake does arrive unannounced, and when it come, it shake all sense and sensibility out of we. Remain calm, stay inside, and do the DCH. Drop, hover, hold on. Once the shaking starts, you know it's Earthquake. Make a quick move to a safe place. Don't run to the door, we are in the exit. Stairs might broke up or full of people. Elevator, avoid that, because you might get in and poof, power gone, and you're stuck in that box without ear. Take cover under a strong table or a bed, or crouch against an inside wall or in a corner, and cover your face and your head with your arms. Remember, DCH, drop, cover, hold on. Glass windows and doors, outside walls and doors, in an earthquake, bad news. 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Last thing, don't want to run outside and ask, "You feel it, you feel it?" Remain calm, stay indoors until all the shaking stop, and do the DCH, drop, cover, hold on.
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1: Boy,
0: this champion KO. He ain't on the badang rhythm. Who's this next one calling me Gonzo? If I jump on the badang rhythm.
1: All morning I hear nine of the rhythm done all
0: there. No asking me to jump on this badang rhythm.
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0: ever hear Earthquake call and say, "Hello, Miss Lee, yes, it's me, Earthquake, I come in Tuesday around 10. No, sir. Earthquake does arrive unannounced, and when it come, it shake all sense and sensibility out of we. Remain calm, stay inside, and do the DCH. Drop, hover, hold on. Once the shaking starts, you know it's Earthquake. Make a quick move to a safe place. Don't run to the door, we are in the exit. Stairs might broke up or full of people. Elevator, avoid that, because you might get in and poof, power gone, and you're stuck in that box without air. Take cover under a strong table or a bed, or crouch against an inside wall or in a corner, and cover your face and your head with your arms. 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Remain calm, stay indoors until all the shaking stop, and do the DCH, drop, cover, hold on.
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0: ever hear Earthquake call and say, "Hello, Miss Lee, yes, it's me, Earthquake, I come in Tuesday around 10. No, sir. Earthquake does arrive unannounced, and when it come, it shake all sense and sensibility out of we. Remain calm, stay inside, and do the DCH. Drop, hover, hold on. Once the shaking starts, you know it's Earthquake. Make a quick move to a safe place. Don't run to the doorway or any exit. Stairs might broke up or full of people. Elevator, avoid that, because you might get in and poof, power gone, and you're stuck in that box without air. Take cover under a strong table or a bed, or crouch against an inside wall or in a corner, and cover your face and your head with your arms. 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
1: You ever hear Earthquake call and say, "Hello, Miss Lee, yes, it's me, Earthquake, I come in Tuesday around 10? No, sir. Earthquake does arrive unannounced, and when it come, it shake all sense and sensibility out of we. Remain calm, stay inside, and do the DCH. Drop, hover, hold on. Once the shaking starts, you know it's Earthquake. Make a quick move to a safe place. Don't run to the door, we are in the exit. Stairs might broke up or full of people. Elevator, avoid that, because you might get in and poof, power gone, and you're stuck in that box without air. 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Glass windows and doors, outside walls and doors, in an earthquake, bad news. 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Remain calm, stay indoors until all the shaking stop, and do the DCH, drop, cover, hold on.
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0: never hear Earthquake call and say, "Hello, Miss Lee, yes, it's me, Earthquake, I come in Tuesday around 10. No, sir. Earthquake does arrive unannounced, and when it come, it shake all sense and sensibility out of we. Remain calm, stay inside, and do the DCH. Drop, hover, hold on. Once the shaking starts, you know it's Earthquake. Make a quick move to a safe place. Don't run to the door, we are in the exit. Stairs might broke up or full of people. Elevator, avoid that, because you might get in and poof, power gone, and you're stuck in that box without air. Take cover under a strong table or a bed, or crouch against an inside wall or in a corner, and cover your face and your head with your arms. Remember, DCH, drop, cover, hold on. Glass windows and doors, outside walls and doors in an earthquake, bad news. 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Last thing, don't want to run outside and ask, "You feel it, you feel it?" Remain calm, stay indoors until all the shaking stop, and do the DCH, drop, cover, hold on.
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0: hear Earthquake call and say, "Hello, Miss Lee, yes, it's me, Earthquake, I come in Tuesday around 10. No, sir. Earthquake does arrive unannounced, and when it come, it shake all sense and sensibility out of we. Remain calm, stay inside, and do the DCH. Drop, hover, hold on. Once the shaking starts, you know it's Earthquake. Make a quick move to a safe place. Don't run to the door, we are in the exit. Stairs might broke up or full of people. Elevator, avoid that, because you might get in and poof, power gone, and you're stuck in that box without air. Take cover under a strong table or a bed, or crouch against an inside wall or in a corner, and cover your face and your head with your arms. Remember, DCH, drop, cover, hold on. Glass windows and doors, outside walls and doors in an earthquake, bad news. 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Last thing, don't want to run outside and ask, "You feel it, you feel it?" Remain calm, stay indoors until all the shaking stop, and do the DCH, drop, cover, hold on.
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0: ever hear Earthquake call and say, "Hello, Miss Lee, yes, it's me, Earthquake, I come in Tuesday around 10. No, sir. Earthquake does arrive unannounced, and when it come, it shake all sense and sensibility out of we. Remain calm, stay inside, and do the DCH. Drop, cover, hold on. Once the shaking starts, you know it's Earthquake. Make a quick move to a safe place. Don't run to the door, we are in the exit. Stairs might broke up or full of people. Elevator, avoid that, because you might get in and poof, power gone, and you're stuck in that box without air. Take cover under a strong table or a bed, or crouch against an inside wall or in a corner, and cover your face and your head with your arms. Remember, DCH, drop, cover, hold on. Glass windows and doors, outside walls and doors in an earthquake, bad news. 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Last thing, nobody run outside and ask, "You feel it, you feel it?" Remain calm, stay indoors until all the shaking stop, and do the DCH, drop, cover, hold on.
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1: You ever hear Earthquake call and say, "Hello, Miss Lee, yes, it's me, Earthquake, I come in Tuesday around 10? No, sir. Earthquake does arrive unannounced, and when it come, it shake all sense and sensibility out of we. Remain calm, stay inside, and do the DCH. Drop, cover, hold on. Once the shaking starts, you know it's Earthquake. Make a quick move to a safe place. Don't run to the door, we are in the exit. Stairs might broke up or full of people. Elevator, avoid that, because you might get in and poof, power gone, and you're stuck in that box without air. 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Remain calm, stay indoors until all the shaking stop, and do the DCH, drop, cover, hold on.
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0: ever hear Earthquake call and say, "Hello, Miss Lee, yes, it's me, Earthquake, I come in Tuesday around 10? No, sir. Earthquake does arrive unannounced, and when it come, it shake all sense and sensibility out of we. Remain calm, stay inside, and do the DCH. Drop, hover, hold on. Once the shaking starts, you know it's Earthquake. Make a quick move to a safe place. Don't run to the door, we are in the exit. Stairs might broke up or full of people. Elevator, avoid that, because you might get in and poof, power gone, and you're stuck in that box without ear. Take cover under a strong table or a bed, or crouch against an inside wall or in a corner, and cover your face and your head with your arms. Remember, DCH, drop, cover, hold on. Glass windows and doors, outside walls and doors, in an earthquake, bad news. 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Last thing, don't want to run outside and ask, "You feel it, you feel it?" Remain calm, stay indoors until all the shaking stop, and do the DCH, drop, cover, hold on.
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0: never hear Earthquake call and say, "Hello, Miss Lee, yes, it's me, Earthquake, I come in Tuesday around 10. No, sir. Earthquake does arrive unannounced, and when it come, it shake all sense and sensibility out of we. Remain calm, stay inside, and do the DCH. Drop, hover, hold on. Once the shaking starts, you know it's Earthquake. Make a quick move to a safe place. Don't run to the door, we are in the exit. Stairs might broke up or full of people. Elevator, avoid that, because you might get in and poof, power gone, and you're stuck in that box without air. Take cover under a strong table or a bed, or crouch against an inside wall or in a corner, and cover your face and your head with your arms. Remember, DCH, drop, cover, hold on. Glass windows and doors, outside walls and doors in an earthquake, bad news. 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Last thing, don't want to run outside and ask, "You feel it, you feel it?" Remain calm, stay indoors until all the shaking stop, and do the DCH, drop, cover, hold on.
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0: ever hear Earthquake call and say, "Hello, Miss Lee, yes, it's me, Earthquake, I come in Tuesday around 10? No, sir. Earthquake does arrive unannounced, and when it come, it shake all sense and sensibility out of we. Remain calm, stay inside, and do the DCH. Drop, cover, hold on. Once the shaking starts, you know it's Earthquake. Make a quick move to a safe place. Don't run to the door, we are in the exit. Stairs might broke up or full of people. Elevator, avoid that, because you might get in and poof, power gone, and you're stuck in that box without air. Take cover under a strong table or a bed, or crouch against an inside wall or in a corner, and cover your face and your head with your arms. Remember, DCH, drop, cover, hold on. Glass windows and doors, outside walls and doors in an earthquake, bad news. 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Last thing, nobody run outside and ask, "You feel it, you feel it?" Remain calm, stay indoors until all the shaking stop, and do the DCH, drop, cover, hold on.
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0: A pleasant good morning to the Federation of St. Kitts Nevis, to the regional and international diaspora. 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If you wish to bring something pressing to the fore, join in on our conversation. Our local number is 466-0989 in the U.S., 1-305-921-4619 in the U.S., 1-718-285-6984 in the U.K., 0-333-440-065. Wherever you are listening to us from, I welcome you in this morning. It is the 8th day of September. September 2026. It is observed as World Physiotherapy Day. I honestly believe we need more physiotherapists in the Federation of St. Kitts and Nevis. So I'm hoping that for those of you who have not yet considered a career, you can consider a career in this particular field so that we can have more physiotherapy. So for those of you who already have your physiotherapist, you can make sure you thank them today as it is their day. Maybe give them a little chocolate or something nice, you know, just to celebrate World Physiotherapy Day. And just to remind you, at 8:30, it's Tuesday, so we know today is Weekly Dose with Dr. Natalie Osborne. And the topic for today is rectal bleeding, so we ask that you stay tuned for that. This month is also Childhood Cancer Awareness Month, Polycystic Ovarian Syndrome Awareness Month as well, that's PCOS, and World Alzheimer's Month. We know these variant ailments are in some of us, attack some of us, and we know the Alzheimer's, when our family members no longer remember us or they can't say who we are, we feel a type of way, but let's continue to hope that all the medical research that's happening can help to end childhood cancer, all the cancers as a matter of fact, polycystic ovarian syndrome, and Alzheimer's as well. Just to start on the regional scene, I know it has been a while since we would have done some regional catching up. Our first story from the Antigua newsroom, it says, regional women judges group condemn Brown's remarks on sentencing, and that pertains to him. He didn't name the judge that he said should leave, but everybody knows who it is by now. So the regional women judges group condemned the Prime Minister of Antigua and Barbuda on that one. And then we see U.S. visa crackdown derail Labor Day gigs for some Caribbean artists, and that comes from the St. Lucia Times. And then I saw an interesting article here as well where it's from the New York Post, and it was trending about 11 or so, or maybe 20, maybe by 21 hours now. It says, multiple people stabbed in Crown Heights as notoriously violent West Indian American Day parade kicks off. And that, the words, I wish it could have worded better because I don't like how it was worded, as it says, notoriously violent. So is it always violent? It paints a picture to me that we are a violent people coming from the West Indies. I didn't like how it was worded. I felt a type of way, as you can sense, because multiple people stabbed in Crown Heights as notoriously. So it's known. It's known for this type of behavior. Violent West Indian American Day parade kicks off. I did not like that. And for those of you who may be wondering, you're not hearing Biff this morning. Biff has succumbed to what I have or had, because I'm still nasally, as I said. So he won't be in today. So we will keep him in his prayers, and we ask that he get well soon. And over there in Guyana, as we continue with the MV Barima coverage, we see that the captain and the other two crew members charged in connection with the deaths arriving from the MV Barima tragedy were further remanded to prison on that yesterday after the prosecution made full disclosure of its case. And it says November 16 has been set for the commencement of paper commitment in the case. The matter will be called again on September 14. I can only begin to empathize and try my best to understand what these gentlemen are going through. As I said, it shouldn't be solely be at their feet. As we know, this board has a lot to do with government. So if I find if they have to be in there, the minister responsible for that should be in there as well, because there have been numerous complaints, and I wish they had followed their mind that day and just walk off the boat and decide they're not taking it where it's supposed to go. But as I said, sometimes work in the varying countries are hard to get. So these gentlemen probably say, okay, we're going to go. We're going to make it. We made it before. We're going to make it again. But it's the day when you think you're going to make it. That's the day when stuff hits the fan. And as we saw, a lot of persons would have lost their lives. And also in regional news, I see Guyana got their first set of a third country deportees, and those persons are from Cuba and Afghanistan. Now, I do not know how they're going to fare in Guyana. I do not know what's going to happen to them. I wish these countries all the best. I heard St. Lucia was to get there set as well, but I have not seen any news article just yet that signals that they would have received their quota of TCNs. All right, as we continue along, call it? Not yet? Okay, let me go to our local news. And as I said yesterday, I will go into this in its entirety. It's not long, but I read it. Navy's Premier calls for more interest in UE as U.S. students' visa rejection rise, as I just mentioned there before. And this article is by Kevon Brown. And just to remind you, it is on our winfm.com platform. And it says, Prime Minister the Honorable Mark Brantley recently disclosed that more and more aspiring students are being denied U.S. student visas, which could mark a major shift in Caribbean higher education. Rising U.S. visa rejections are prompting regional students to consider local alternatives such as the University of the West Indies, UWE. He said, in quote, I was advised that we award scholarships here each year, and one of the scholarship awardees, I'm told, who was to study in the United States was denied a visa, a student visa, and clearly was now at risk of losing the scholarship. And luckily, that student had a backup plan. And what was the backup plan? University of the West Indies. There you go. So I think that the point you made just brought back to me that just today, that was a discussion in the cabinet because a student, and we were told now that more and more students are being denied visas to study in the United States. So UWE is going to become even more attractive, and I think the quality of education at UWE is second to none, end quote. When regional students face roadblocks to studying abroad, regional institutions naturally become more attractive and essential. However, Premier Brantley pointed out that many in the Federation have been given a foundation from the regional institution. He goes on to say, and I quote, I think the University of the West Indies has given many of us, in fact, the vast majority of graduates, I believe in St. Kitts and Nevis, would have graduated from UWE, and so UWE has given us a lot of us the foundation, the start that we have used, whether it is to become doctors, lawyers, engineers, business people, whatever the calling. UWE has been there for us, and I, at this stage, do feel we who are beneficiaries of an education from the University of the West Indies should now be in a mode to give something back to the university, but also to ensure that the Continued UWID sustainability, or the continuity of the University of the West Indies sustainability and longevity of that institution that has been given so much that it behoves us all to create the necessary environment for the next generation of UWE graduates, end quote. U.S. student visa refusals have reportedly hit historically highs in recent years, heavily impacting students from developing regions, including the Caribbean, due to tightening U.S. immigration policies and stricter scrutiny at embassies, leading to a surge in rejected applications, even for students already accepted into American universities. As Brantley has reiterated, since the global immigration crackdown, this should not be a cause for dismay, but for regional introspection, taking advantage of the opportunities afforded by the UWE, which has physical campuses, in Jamaica, Barbados, Trinidad, and Antigua. UWE is consistently ranked among the top universities globally, with a high reputation for medical, legal, and engineering degrees. Studying within the region removes the massive burden of international U.S. tuition and foreign living expenses. Students can attain a highly respected degree while remaining close to their families and support systems. For CARICOM citizens, traveling and relocating between member islands is significantly easier than navigating foreign visa infrastructure. Premier Brantley commentary emphasizes regional optionality, the idea that the Caribbean must build and rely on its own strong institutions rather than depending entirely on Western nations. When the region retains its top young minds, it prevents brain drain and ensures that talent is nurtured locally to solve Caribbean challenges. I guess to each their own, and it's not everybody that would like to study in the Caribbean, and was hoping, because I know folks go to England, folks go to Canada, but I know a lot of folks want to go to the U.S. So I hope for your benefit it works out, but as the Premier says, we have options here, and I know, and he reiterated that UWE is one of the top amongst our universities in the Caribbean. Let's take a short break and we will be right back. Stay tuned.
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0: And we're back on Island Tea. It's just about a quarter past the hour of 8. And all right, caller, go ahead. You're live on Island Tea. Good morning.
1: Hi, good morning, Cortensia.
0: How are you doing?
1: I'm giving thanks for life. Yourself?
0: I'm doing a bit better than yesterday, I must say.
1: Okay. And it's a bit... I'm trying to still there as well.
0: No, and I realized that I wasn't being heard, so he's not doing well today, so he is out. I don't know for how long. I think he caught what I had. I don't know how, because we were...
1: Normally, when you're absent and when he's absent, we hope he will probably tune in still, because people will extend, you know, wishes, best wishes to...
0: Let's hope. Let's hope he's in.
1: Yes. It is interesting that you spoke about the TCN of the countries, the MOU that was re-signed on to. And the lesser, I might say, applicants of students coming from different parts of the world, but I want to concentrate on St. Kitts.
0: Okay.
1: It would be good to do a comparative analysis with other parts of the world to see if their students have been rejected too. Also, because, you know, in the memorandum of understanding, such areas like our students coming to the U.S. to study should have been a bargaining chip on our end. This, okay, you want us to accept your TCN. What is in it for us? Accept our students, at least. They're coming to study. After their fourth, fifth semester, they're coming back home. As opposed to, our nationals go to the U.S. on vacation and we go to shop. But we spend disposable income, we accumulate U.S. currency here, and so we go and we shop. We come back with huge suitcases and you know, other items. But for our students, aspiring students not to be allowed to come and study in your high school or institution of higher learning, that should have been a bargaining chip on our behalf before any signing of the MOU should have been done. So here is it. Now, we are accepting, as Marco Rubio say, the most egregious, despicable criminals from the U.S. They will be coming to our shores.
0: But then they say they weren't.
1: Our innocent students who want to aspire to higher learning are getting rejected.
0: But then they say those persons do not have criminal records, because even the article that says Guyana got the set, they said they don't have criminal records.
1: You could say that.
0: They said they just overstayed.
1: I'm talking about what the Secretary of State says comparing to what they might think of saying.
0: Okay.
1: It came from his own word mouth.
0: Okay.
1: Marco Rubio said that we are getting the weed of, and the farther we get them from his the border of the United States, the better for him. The most despicable people. That is what he said. So I'm going to hold his feet to the fire for saying that. Unless he apologizes on saying it, I just only got to go by that. But our students should not suffer, and I'm denied wanting to pursue higher learning because of that. So Premier Matt Bentley was so correct. He has no other choice but to tell you that, hey, dance a yard before you dance abroad. Not all persons have their own choice in what And the institution, our institution may not provide the array of subject matters that you will want to go and study in. We know the lawyers and the doctors and the accountants, the, you know, the financiers and so forth, they have, our institution provide those type of subject matters. But an engineer, a technician in terms of certain areas, IT and so forth, we don't know what wings have been added to the one, like, say, in Antigua, which is the recent one of the UE, isn't it?
0: Yes.
1: We don't know what Antigua's wing at UE provides. We hope they provide other areas that Barbados has, like, I think is in accounting and, you know what I mean, finance. Jamaica probably have medicine, and St. Augustine campus probably have law. Mm-hmm. You know.
0: But don't all of them have the same thing? You just choose which one you go to in terms of Trinidad, Barbados, Jamaica, or now Antigua?
1: I think some of them were set up geared towards a specific subject matter.
0: Mm-hmm.
1: But they might have provided others afterwards. But that is how some was geared.
0: Okay.
1: You go to Barbados because of a particular subject matter.
0: Mm-hmm.
1: You go to Jamaica because of a particular subject matter. You go to Trinidad because of a particular subject matter. Now you go to Antigua because of maybe engineering in certain other areas. I don't know.
0: Okay.
1: Maybe it has been set up.
0: Well, I can do some extra research and see. And if anyone else knows, they can help us with that this morning.
1: Yes, but you know, see, here is it now. We're taking away, according to Michael Rubio, we're accepting these people and they're not accepting our students, innocent students, who want to go and pursue higher learning.
0: Mm.
1: I thought I would put that in.
0: Yeah. All right. Thank you. Thank you so much for your contribution, Africa. We appreciate you greatly. Yeah, and that could be something that we do put in, although, as you rightfully said, let's dance a yard first before we dance abroad, because we have students that come here too and study, and we don't deny them. They come and they study at the varying universities, so I think it's only fair that if persons want to go that way, they should be able to go that way. And if they want to put something to say, okay, when you're done studying and you're done your job attachment, you repatriate back to your country, then they can add something like that. But I don't think they should honestly deny persons. Caller, go ahead. You're live on INT. How are you?
2: Yeah, I'm good. I know you're not a full-fledged journalist, as some people are, but
0: I'm not.
2: There are a few little clips, like the same clip the guy talked about with Marco Rubio.
0: Mm-hmm.
2: I think you guys need to look for that and play it for the public to hear. And there's also a documentary been making rounds from Proud Studios, American Proud Studios, about the same kids and the Caribbean governments and the CBI. It has been some real damning information.
0: Mm-hmm.
2: And I think you guys need to even listen to it or play it for the public.
0: Okay.
2: I know it may be a hard thing for you to, but so you look it up when you get some spare time and listen pieces of it.
0: Okay, someone asked that you repeat what you just said. Could you do that for us, please, in terms of the documentaries?
2: Yeah, I was saying that the information, the clip that the guy spoke about with Marco Rubio, you should try to look for that and play it for the public.
0: Okay.
2: And there's another documentary making some rounds from American Proud Studios about the CBI program and the Caribbean governments and who are involved in this scamming and those stuff.
0: Mm-hmm.
2: There's some real damning information in that documentary. And I think our last three prime ministers shouldn't be in any position to run for any politics after seeing this documentary.
0: Okay. Well, okay.
2: So I would like you guys to take some time and talk to your bosses in Win FM and ask them if they could find some time to hear the documentary. It could be evening at nights when it's slower times. But try to do that for the public, please.
0: All right. Thank you for your...
2: All right, have a good day.
0: You too. Thank you for your comments and contribution, callers. We appreciate you greatly. Have a good day. All right. And as I mentioned earlier, we will have the doctor in at 8:15. And her topic for today, because I was told I wasn't being heard, is rectal bleeding. And that's Weekly Dose with Dr. Natalie Osborne. As I mentioned, it is World Physiotherapy Day, and I was urging persons to take interest in this particular career path, because I don't know of too many physiotherapists on St. Kitts, Nevis. I would have had the opportunity to visit Jamaica. I stayed on the University of the West Indies campus, and I know there were a lot there. I had a patient that had to deal with one physiotherapy, and he even encouraged me to get into that career. So I know that is offered in Jamaica at the University of the West Indies. I also mentioned that it is Childhood Cancer Awareness Month. It's also Polycystic Ovarian Syndrome Awareness Month as well. And we know a lot of women suffer with that around the world, not only in our federation. And it's also World Alzheimer's Month. As I was saying, when our elderly or young people, now it's affecting as well, can't recognize us, you know, it's disheartening. We feel a type of way. It's sad to see granny who loved you up so much push a little dollar in your pocket or a little $5 or whatever it was, and now they like, who are you? It becomes very rough. And just to mention once again the regional headlines, regional women judges group condemn Brown's remarks on sentencing, and that comes from the Antigua newsroom, and we know that pertains to the judge that's not from there that he referred to or said that should be basically sent out because of the sentencing he gave to a perpetrator. And then as we were talking about the visas, U.S. visa crackdown derail Labor Day gigs for some Caribbean artists. We know some Caribbean artists from certain islands, their visas have been rescinded. They've since been called to the embassy to deal with that issue. And in Guyana, as I said, as we continue to follow the MV Barima tragedy, we see that the captain and his two mates have been further remanded to prison until November 1st with the issue. It will be called again soonest on September the 14th. So we'll take a short break here. We ask that you stay tuned as we prepare for Dr. Osborne.
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2: And we are back on Island Tea, and it is just about 8:28, and we will begin with a weekly dose. We have with us the lovely Dr. Natalie Osborne in studio. So, Dr. Osborne, today we're talking about something that many people experience but may be embarrassed to discuss. Rectal bleeding. Many people see blood when they use the bathroom and immediately say, "It must be hemorrhoids." Is that a safe assumption?
3: Okay, yes. Good morning, Cortensia. And welcome back.
2: Thank you.
3: Good to be with you again. So, no, hemorrhoids are certainly one of the most common causes of rectal bleeding, but they're not the only cause. And so, rectal bleeding comes from anywhere along the GI tract that we talk about. Specifically, we're talking anything in the colon, but the rectal bleeding can come from the small bowel further up, depending on how much bleeding it is and how quickly it's transitioning through the colon. So it can come from anywhere along the gastrointestinal tract, or that is that food tract there. Okay. So don't just assume that it is just hemorrhoids. Mm-hmm. It could be a warning sign for other conditions.
2: Oh, wow. So what does rectal bleeding mean, Doc?
3: Yes, because it's going to come in many different ways. But we know essentially it is blood in any of its form coming from the anus. And it should not be, that should not be normal. So no sort of rectal bleeding is normal. It can be a common condition, but it's not normal. So it can present itself, Cortensia, as a bright red blood, like when you wipe on the toilet paper. All right, especially after stooling. It can drop into the toilet bowl. And oftentimes patients come and they bring pictures showing them to me. So I see a lot of pictures.
2: Okay.
3: It could be blood coating over the stool. Okay. So the stool is formed, the blood is coating. Mm-hmm. It can be blood mixing with the stool. Okay, it can be darker, more maroon colored stool. That is important. So when your physician is asking you to describe how the blood is, it can provide us with certain clues and tell us approximately how far up into the GI tract this bleeding is coming from, and give you a certain idea. Of course, it's not the definitive decision, but it kind of clues you in as where this bleeding is coming from.
2: All right. So what are some of the causes of rectal bleeding, Doc?
3: Okay, so some of the common causes of rectal bleeding, and that's why people often defer to hemorrhoids, because hemorrhoids is one of the most common causes. And that is nothing more than dilated, like a cushion of blood vessels inside of the, just there at the anal rim, okay, and so those cushions can become enlarged because the blood vessels dilate. Mm-hmm. And sometimes what happens if the stool is had or any other condition, it can have bruise in there, and it can lead to some bleeding.
2: Okay,
3: another common condition is what we call anal fissure. That's just like a tear right there by the anus, okay, and it's often associated when the person is either having a hard stool or constipation, like you rip or you put a tear, a small cut inside the anal. So it usually causes severe burning, and the pain can be much more intense than having hemorrhoids, okay?
2: Wow.
3: Sometimes, oftentimes, the hemorrhoidal pain is painless, but this tends to be more painful and more acute pain because you rip something there, like you have a cut there.
2: Yeah.
3: And their muscles, every time the anal muscles dilate or stretch, that tear is opening up again and making it much more difficult for it to heal because it's right around that rim, there are muscles there. Okay? There are things like diverticular disease. I remember we've spoken about that to our audience where inside of the colon over time, because of weakness, increased pressure, there are little small, like almost like pouches or potholes that you see inside the colon, and they're associated with blood vessels and they can bleed. Oftentimes, this bleeding, when it comes, it is seen in persons who are a little bit older. and persons who've had a diet that has been poor and not very high in fiber and fruits and vegetables. So the stool is usually harder, and it creates that because it increases the pressure and you have to force more, and this, the bowel has to push the stool along much more so that it can get out. So then that person presents oftentimes with quite a bit of bleeding. Persons have shown me where the toilet bowl is filled with blood. Oh. All right? Okay. You've got other things like polyps in the colon that can give you these bleeding. They're not going to cause pain, but sometimes we know that colorectal cancer starts with having polyps. That's why it's important. And the most dangerous one, you know, it's going to be a cancer inside of the colon. Mm-hmm. So it's important to understand that there's just more than hemorrhoids. And if you have a bleed there, if you're not clear and the diagnosis hasn't been confirmed, you just cannot assume it's one thing.
2: Yeah. All right. Okay. As we continue along, if someone has bright red blood, doesn't that usually mean hemorrhoids again?
3: Well, why are we emphasizing this point? Because hemorrhoids are very close to the end passage of the GI tract. So usually when a person defecates, okay, if there is hemorrhoidal tissue, you could have some bleeding, bright red blood, because it is close down there to the anus, okay? But no, it's not. It doesn't only mean that there is hemorrhoids, because a fissure can bleed too. That little tear, that can bleed too. And that's right there by the entrance of the anus. And when you wipe, you can have bright red blood. What if in rare occasion it is a anal cancer? We've had patients with anal cancer. You can have some bleeding there as well. So typically, hemorrhoids are going to present with some sort of little bulge. You're going to feel a little bulge by the anal region there. And these bulge, if they're on the inside, they're typically painless. If they're on the outside, they can give you some pain. And normally they itch in that area as well, too, and you could have some bleeding.
2: Okay. So what is the difference between hemorrhoids? Well, you already
3: explained that one already. So the tear is the fissure and the hemorrhoids. And the even bulge. Physicians, maybe because they're not the surgeons, they don't really look at these areas as often, would confuse a hemorrhoid with an anal fissure. So it's important to understand. But one of the things clinically, when you have somebody with an anal fissure, the pain tends to be very acute and very painful. It's more exaggerated pain than hemorrhoids. Typically, the hemorrhoid pain is not as painful. And that pain, usually the person would tell you with a fissure, because usually it's about the time when you got the initial tear, that sharp pain that occurs there.
2: Okay. So when should rectal bleeding worry us, doc? What are the warning signs that someone should not ignore?
3: Okay. So we want to explain to our listening audience. Oh, and I promise I'll give a shout out to a patient, Robert. I'll just say Robert. Okay. Robert, if you're listening, good morning. I promise him that I'll do that because he says he listens to the show every week.
2: Okay.
3: So we have to be particularly concerned if the bleeding is recurrent or what we call persistent, if it's a large amount of blood cortensia, if the blood is mixing to the stool, and if you have other symptoms like, let's say, weight loss, change in bowel habit, if you're having constipation or diarrhea, so it's changing back and forth, if the caliber of the stool, usually the stool, correctly, if you're having a good, healthy bowel motion, the stool should have like an S-shaped form. Like that's the form of the sigmoid colon as it comes down there. So, and it's supposed to come out intact almost instead of clumpy pieces.
2: Falling out.
3: Yes, so it comes out whole and it should be a long, good, full bowel motion there. That might be a little bit too much detail. But you, when you start seeing that your stool is pebbly or narrow in okay, so it's not healthy and full. It's narrow or pencil-like. That's a concern, of course, because it could be indicating that something is really wrong. If you have weakness or fatigue, because it could mean that you're losing blood, but you're not aware of it, so you then develop what we call anemia, like your blood count goes down, and so it could be that you're losing blood secretly or unbeknownst to you throughout the GI tract, and that can be a problem, cortensia. And so you want to keep these in mind. So if it's just A little bleeding from time to time. You're just so sedated with after defecating, and you've seen your physician, and you've confirmed that it is just hemorrhoids. Then you can be a little bit more comfortable. Okay. All right. So, but don't ignore these other associated symptoms.
2: Always see the physician. So let's talk about the issue people may be most afraid of. Can rectal bleeding be a sign of colorectal cancer?
3: Yes, that is the big one. That is the big one. And I'll tell our audience about a beautiful patient, lovely lady in her 60s, who was referred to me because she had anemia. And she then began having some abdominal pain. So her blood count started dropping off. She was starting to feel fatigue and stuff. And it got beyond that. It was just like, I'm tired because I worked hard. I'm tired because I'm getting up there in age. And then she was referred because her blood count keep dropping down. When I saw her, it was around 9. And I know that a study was indicated. So she had the study. And it confirmed that she ended up having a cancer of the colon or colorectal cancer. So these are the kind of cases we are trying to avoid, because in her case there wasn't any direct blood coming from the anus, because that blood was mixed in so much with the stool, so you couldn't see that there is blood there. But she started having her blood count drop off. She started feeling exhausted as she walk and as she move around. So it is important that we know colorectal cancer can occur without any dramatic symptoms. You may not have any pain. You may just start to see that you're losing weight, and you want to keep that in mind, that your blood count is going down, so it's important.
2: Okay, Doc, could someone have hemorrhoids and cancer?
3: I think this question is very important, because two things can be true at the same time, audience, and I want us to keep this in mind. Because Cotencia, say, for example, you're diagnosed with a hemorrhoid since you were 20 and you've had this hemorrhoids, and every time you have a bleed, you say, oh, well, it must be the hemorrhoids. But as you get older, we know that changes are taking place, and it is one of the most important messages that we want to leave with our audience. It doesn't automatically mean every time you bleed, it is a hemorrhoids, because you can have two existing pathology. So it's very important. I'll give you a practical example. So a patient comes to see me and they say, Doc, I have hemorrhoids. And they're big, they're huge, and I need to get them repaired surgically. If the person, especially with a certain age group above the age of 45, I do not want to just assume that all the rectal bleed is because of the hemorrhoids, it would be prudent to have a colonoscopy done just to make sure the rest of the GI tract, the rest of the colon is cleared, because persons have made this mistake, assuming that it's just assuming that it's a hemorrhoids, repair that, and we miss something along the line. So another case I'll tell you about quickly, another young lady in her 60s, she was sent to me saying that, Doc, man, I've been having this problem, this hemorrhoids, and she was sent so she can get this hemorrhoid sorted out. When I examined her, I said, this appears to be much more than a hemorrhoid. When she had a colonoscopy, we had to take biopsy, confirm that she had an anal cancer. So that's why these things are important.
2: Do we know the causes of anal cancer, like other than the polyps?
3: Anal, you said, because anal tend to be a little bit different than colorectal. We don't have a specific cause, but what is important, persons who have anal intimacy is at risk. Persons who may have what we call the HPV virus. We have mentioned that often when we talk about cervical cancer. Those are some of the risk factors. Smoking can be a risk factor. Alcohol use and increased alcohol consumption. Yes, so one of the more common risk factors is having the HPV, the human papilloma virus there. Some of the strains can lead to anal cancer. Anal cancer is almost a separate topic, though, from colorectal cancer, colon cancer, all right, and some of the risk factors and cause. Oftentimes, we have no direct cause, but they're what we call risk factors.
2: Yes.
3: In most of these different type of cancers we would have discussed, persons at risk for doing it.
2: Mm-hmm.
3: The objective always want to be is to identify these things as early as possible so early intervention can take place, Cartensia.
2: All right. So thank you for answering that question. Can constipation itself cause rectal bleeding?
3: Of course. Everybody knows. Sometimes, I sure most persons can identify with this. You go in a new environment or you travel for long hours, you're not comfortable, so you would not have gone to the bathroom in your regular rhythm. And so when you go now, it's a little bit firmer. Mm-hmm. Remember, the longer the stool stays in the GI tract, more water is being absorbed from it, so it becomes drier. Yes, so the main function of the colon, Cartensia, and our audience is to absorb the water. And some electrolytes like sodium and those kind of things, okay? You want to do that and have the formation of the stool.
2: Mm-hmm.
3: So when you start on the right side, once the content leaves the small bowel, it's liquid.
2: Mm-hmm.
3: And then it starts coming up the right side where the colon starts, coming across your tummy, then going down the left side. And that water is being absorbed by the mucosal layer of the colon because it has lots of little tentacles almost like villi, and it sucks up all that water because we want to make sure that water goes back to our system for circulation and make sure we're hydrated, and then it forms a stool. So if you sit on that and you do not have the opportunity to go to the restroom because some persons are very private or very particular.
2: Yeah.
3: They have to be in the right condition. And so more water would absorb. And as it becomes harder, then it bruises along the way for when one defecates.
2: Okay. People sometimes say, Doc, it doesn't hurt, so it can't be serious. Is this true?
3: Oh, people say that all the time. And we have to clear up that myth. Oftentimes, especially in early case of a cancer, you're not having any pain. Usually by the time you start having pain because you have what we call advanced disease, it is spread. Because most of the time you have a lump in the breast, it's a painless lump. Most of the time your lymph nodes get swollen. It is concerning if it is painless most time. Do you understand that? So do not associate the lack of pain to mean that is nothing to worry about. Oftentimes when a cancer presents initially, there is no pain associated with it.
2: Oh boy, I tell you. Folks, I hope you're listening and taking in everything the doctor is saying. If someone sees a small amount of blood one time, what should they do?
3: One time, I would say, in general, if it is one isolated case, it's usually something that you shouldn't panic about. It's usually something benign, okay? And if there's an obvious explanation, you knew that throughout your pregnancy you had developed hemorrhoids, so you know that is the issue, then most times. But if it becomes recurrent, Cartensia, persistent, increasing in the quantity and associated with other symptoms that we talk about, weight loss, changing bowel habit, narrow stools, things like that, you want to have that investigated.
2: Why do women develop hemorrhoids around pregnancy time?
3: Oh, that's a good question. So what happens as the fetus is growing and it's expanding, it's pressing on your blood vessels down there in your pelvic, okay? And it kind of makes it difficult for the blood from the lower extremity come back up. Remember, arteries send blood to the distal extremity away from the heart. Veins bring it back, okay? So you could get oxygen again. So if that baby is pressing, your uterus is growing, it's pressing on your pelvic arteries and veins, so it makes it much more difficult for the blood to return. That also explains why women start to have swelling to their legs and stuff during their pregnancy. So it's that compression there makes it much more difficult. And so what happened, those blood vessels, because hemorrhoids are essentially veins and blood vessels covered by that soft mucosal tissue.
2: Yeah.
3: So they become congested, Cartensia. Does that make sense?
2: It does, it does. So when a patient comes to you with rectal bleeding, what happens?
3: So you, of course, want to start to evaluate the patient. So you take a history. I learn and I emphasize to young physicians that taking a good history can give you a diagnosis up to 90%. It was the true form of medicine back in the day. Mm-hmm. Now we switched it up, and immediately a person walks in, mm-hmm. let's order a CT scan, let's mm-hmm. order an X-ray, and we've lost the art of taking a good history. So you want to take a good history.
2: Okay.
3: When did this bleeding begin? Mm-hmm. What is the quantity? How does the blood look like? Mm-hmm. It is bright red. Is it when you wipe on the toilet paper, mm-hmm. or does it drop into the bowl and you hear that? All right. How often it is happening? Is there pain? Mm-hmm. Have your bowel habits changed? Constipation or diarrhea? Any weight loss? Any generalized abdominal pain or pain in your tummy mm-hmm. anywhere? You want to keep that in mind. And if you have a family history. Mm-hmm. So these are some of the questions you want to. And of course, then you want to then examine the patient. You mm-hmm. want to look at their mucous membrane. Want to make sure it does look pale, because what if it's anemia? They have an anemia. You want to touch their tummy. Make sure you don't feel a swelling, because you could feel a mass in the abdomen, mm-hmm. and that turns out to be a cancer. And then when you can then order your laboratory investigations and make a decision. Do I need to do a particular study or not on this individual?
2: Okay, I like that. What might someone with rectal bleeding... Why would someone with rectal bleeding need a colonoscopy?
3: Well, for all the reasons we talk about. Mm-hmm. You're having rectal bleed, Cortensia, and you're above the age of 45. Years ago, it was the standard was by 50, you want to do screening. Okay. But we've dropped it now because it has been observed throughout the years that persons are developing colorectal cancer at a very early age. So we're seeing... Chadwick Boseman, the famous Black Panther.
2: Yeah.
3: Uh-huh.
2: Mm-hmm.
3: He died very early.
2: Yeah.
3: I think, was it 46 or so? But he was a pretty young
2: he
3: age.
2: Didn't make it to
3: 50. Yeah, uh-huh. We call it rectal cancer, and we're seeing that now in audience. I've seen patients who are at the age of 25, but they had a genetic mm-hmm. abnormality. So
2: okay.
3: And we lost a patient, a young man, we call it rectal cancer when he was in his 20s.
2: Mm-hmm.
3: So we talk about that because we want to make sure, do the colonoscopy. So if there's a polyp, there is anything there, tumor, anything, you can identify what mm-hmm. the problem is. So it allows us, it's a direct camera, Cortensia, and it allows us to look at the mucosal wall, the mm-hmm. inner lining of the colon,
2: yes.
3: seeing if anything is there. We know that colorectal cancer begins as a polyp.
2: Yes,
3: and if that polyp mm-hmm. is ignored, it continues to grow until it starts to have that malignant change and it becomes that full-blown cancer. That mutation. Remember, we've spoken about these cancer cells that start mm-hmm. mutating.
2: Mm-hmm. Doc, an off-the-chart question. I'm gonna use race. Us being blacks more at risk for colorectal cancer than Caucasians?
3: Yes, in many studies it shows that, so we have to be careful. A lot of times it speaks to things like our diet,
2: mm-hmm.
3: so we can have an increased risk there. Obesity, remember that, and all these associating factors. A lot of times, especially when you go to first world countries, you're looking at what is the socioeconomic disparity between races. A lot
2: mm-hmm.
3: of these minorities are in areas where there's a lot of food desert, they call them,
2: mm-hmm.
3: limited access to fresh foods and mm-hmm. vegetables. They tend to put the KFCs and the McDonald's in those areas.
2: Mm-hmm.
3: They tend to have those kind of businesses that tend to lead towards the more marginalized people, lots of alcohol, beverages
2: yes.
3: and stuff, those
2: mm-hmm.
3: shops and stuff, are always tend to be located in those areas.
2: Yeah.
3: And so if you have even a concern, a lot of time people don't have health insurance. So it's not only genetically, the problem really isn't at times, it is access to healthcare. If you don't have health insurance, you're not going to get your screening. You can't get your screening. You don't identify that there's a problem, too. Do you understand? So there's a lot of socioeconomical and
2: challenges
3: and those barriers that enter.
2: Oh, wow. Doc, there's a perception that colon cancer is only an older person.

0: pain. Okay. And usually in that detailed process, right down to your DNA, something's going to go wrong. Mm. And that's where you start that genetic mutation. And you said, and if you live long enough, we could have those mutations and those changes happening in any part of your body. Okay. All right? So we naturally know as a person gets older, they tend to develop any kind of cancer, but more so colorectal cancer. However, we're seeing it more frequently now in the younger person. So don't take it for granted. Because I'm 35 or because I'm 38, I can't have cancer or colorectal cancer. That's not the idea today in 2026.
1: All right. So what about people taking aspirin, anticoagulants, or other blood thinners?
0: Yeah, we know that they can lead to increased rectal bleeding. Yes, some of these, because blood thinners, okay? So oftentimes if we have a patient who's on blood thinners as well too, and they need to have a colonoscopy, you want to stop it or suspend it for at least 7 days, because if you go in and you see a polyp or you see anything, you don't want the person to have persistent bleed. But yes, if you have things like diverticular disease, it can become, you can bleed more because you have on board some form of aspirin or any kind of anticoagulant, anything that thins out the blood. So that's understandable, and your physician will have to keep that in mind.
1: Okay. Are there things people can do to reduce their risk of bleeding, Doc?
0: Typically, yes, because a lot of it comes through diet. You want to eat well, you want to exercise, you want to keep your weight to a healthy place where it should be. And so a healthy diet rich in fruits and fiber, you can decrease any chance of bleeding. You want to make sure your stool can pass through the anal passage as softly and easily as possible to decrease your bleed from any hemorrhoids that you may have there as well too. So yes, you can do things to limit or decrease that bleeding. When a person have diverticular disease, those little pouches, we call them, that when you look on in the inside, when you're doing the colonoscopy, they look like little holes. So sometimes I try to explain it to the patient by saying like little potholes. We've had patients with global diverticular disease, meaning throughout the entire colon. There's no surgery that's going to fix that. So what we recommend is a diet high in fiber, fruits and vegetables, so your stool can pass through the passage as easy as possible so you do not bleed. So the objective there is to decrease your chance of bleeding, because we're not going to be able to resolve that situation of getting rid of your diverticular disease.
1: I see you have something here that says avoid excessive straining. You mean when we sit down and we push in and we push in and we push in?
0: Yeah, because of course, if you have hemorrhoidal tissue there, of course, that's going to cause it. That's going to cause you to bleed more. So how you avoid excessive straining? Drinking lots of water, especially when you wake up in the morning, have a good glass of water. You realize that usually stimulates your GI tract and you have to go to the rest of the year. So you need to do that. We need to hydrate more. Most of the times we're going through the day really dehydrated.
1: And it's hot now, so we definitely really need to be hydrating. So when should someone go directly to the ER? That's the emergency department.
0: So we're talking about if you're having massive bleed. I always say we have access to healthcare 24/7. So if the bleed is massive, lots of bleed, persistent, you're feeling weak, you're feeling dizzy, you're feeling faint, you can barely walk, you're short of breath, because what is that telling you is that you don't have enough blood volume to maintain oxygenation. Remember, in the blood, we have those beautiful cells we call red blood cells that carries oxygen. If your blood count starts dropping off, you're going to have difficulty supplying all your tissues with enough oxygen. And one of my mother's friend, we ended up operating on her, Dr. Wilkerson and I, a couple of years ago, and she was so grateful. She presented, she was on the medical ward. She was having weight loss, but her main problem was that she was short of breath. The slightest walk, she realized she was exhausted. We found out when we did the studies that she had a colon cancer and she was bleeding bit by bit. But she had surgery, she did her chemotherapy, and she's doing well. That's like almost, that was like in 2022. And she's doing well. So it's not doom. I often tell patients, we're doing a lot of good things. We have people surviving, but just as we started out by saying, people are embarrassed, people don't tell their story. People often think that because I have cancer is something I might have done. If I have this, I'm wrong. And so people are not sharing enough so we can educate and inform and stuff. People hide in their little silos, and you don't know that they're going through this. But we have lots of people surviving these colorectal cancer. So it doesn't mean the end of an individual, of course.
1: Okay. I like that part right there. So, Doc, we are at the end. Any callers? Okay, I went to the wall to ask them if they had any questions for the doc, because I realized we're coming closer. Let me do a quick check there to see if anybody left us anything there, but I know they are listening. Okay, we have no questions on the wall. Let me get back to... So, you've been listening to Weekly Dose with Dr. Natalie Osborne, General Surgeon. Today we have learned that rectal bleeding is common, but it shouldn't automatically be dismissed as hemorrhoids.
0: Yes.
1: Anything to that?
0: So, yeah, that's the most important. Don't just disregard that it's one thing. Oh, it's hemorrhoids. I've had hemorrhoids all my life. Mm-hmm. And ignore that there may be something else underlying. So that is the takeaway point. And we know that colonoscopies save lives. The polyps seen are removed and tested. And if you have your screening colonoscopy and your colon is examined, any abnormality or polyp is removed, you will not have colorectal cancer. I guarantee you that. And so we often have persons who present to the emergency room with late stage colorectal cancer because they've ignored the signs, never had themselves studied, and then we have those end-stage complications. So we hope that our community members, our friends, our neighbors, our islanders in St. Kitts, that we avoid those end-stage disease.
1: And our little sister over there, Nevis. Yeah.
0: Yes. So Saint Kitts and Nevis, we're one. Yes.
1: Yes. Yes. Indeed. Indeed. We don't want them to say we forgot them.
0: No.
1: All right. Well, Doc, until next week, take care of yourself. Keep looking stunning. And as the doctor would say, and listen to your body and what it's telling you, and go see the doctor. Okay?
0: Have a great day, everyone. Be kind to each other. Bye-bye.
1: Stay tuned.
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0: And it's just about 5 minutes after the hour of nine. We are back on Island C, and I hope Weekly Dose reach the ears of those that are listening, and that we are to take good care of our health, because remember, having health is your wealth. And as I was watching a local podcast, and he was talking about someone needing to be flown out and didn't have the money, and they don't have any insurance. And I said, boy, you see, when you have nothing, you are in your own problem. So let us all take care of ourselves and ensure that we live long, healthy lives. And as I said, when we need to go to the doctor, let's not say, it ain't bothering me today. And it comes up every other week, and I still ain't getting no pain, and you're not going. Please go visit your physician. Now, we had a caller earlier that called in about the Rubio immigration crackdown. I think I would have seen it somewhere, but here we have it, so I'll play it for our listening audience to hear what was said in its entirety.
1: We've gone to countries all over the world and said, hey, you want good relations with the United States? You need to take back your people that are here illegally. And we've had historic cooperation. Beyond that, and I say this unapologetically, we are actively searching for other countries to take people from third countries. So we are actively, not just El Salvador, we are working with other countries to say, we want to send you some of the most despicable human beings to your countries. Will you do that as a favor to us? And the further away from America, the better, so they can't come back across the border. I'm not apologetic about it. We are doing that. The president was elected to keep America safe and to get rid of a bunch of perverts and pedophiles and child rapists out of our country. Here's something else we've done. We stopped giving student visas to people who are coming here to burn down our universities and take over libraries and harass people. Why are we giving student visas to people who are coming here to create disruption? And we've taken away the student visas of people that have come here to do that. It's simple. If you're coming to America to start riots, we're not going to give you, we're going to take away your student visa. And by the way, every country in the world that I travel, 14 countries in 14 weeks, you know what they all say to me? Yes, that's what we would do too. So the only people who seem to disagree with us are a handful of federal judges and a bunch of crazy people who get paid to write and report. We have gone to countries all over the world and said, hey, you want good relations with the United States?
0: All right, so there we would have had it, what was said from the horse's mouth. And yeah, so I guess although we are being fed that these people are not criminals, and the only minute incident they may have committed is overstaying, we still have to be quite mindful. Caller, good morning. You're live in Island T. How are you doing today?
2: I'm back. And so I looked up the word despicable.
0: Mm-hmm.
2: And there are a few definitions of the word despicable. The first one is very bad. The next one is cruel. And the next one is like, there are others that goes along that line. So, using the word despicable to describe certain people who will be coming to third countries,
0: mm-hmm,
2: is not that they are innocent of crimes and the like.
0: Mm-hmm.
2: And Marco Rubio did say that he's not going to be taking students from countries who wants to burn down institutions and the like.
0: Yeah, but we're not burning down anything.
2: We did not fit that description. So if they are targeting certain students, and I know where he was going,
0: mm-hmm,
2: but I say no. I say I digress.
0: Mm-hmm.
2: We did not fit Sinkets and Nevis' students, and most of the students in the Caribbean did not fall under that description.
0: Mm-hmm.
2: And so he was being specific that, yes, it was a part of their agenda not to take students. And so for our students to be rejected now, I don't know when this clip, Marco Rubio said it. I don't know if he has said it after the fact that we have signed on to the MOU. But if he has said it prior to the signing of the MOU, we should have had this bargaining chip of saying, all right, if we are going to accept the TCNs,
0: mm-hmm,
2: our students should be allowed to come there to study, to pursue, mm-hmm, higher learning.
0: Mm-hmm.
2: Plain and simple. We got nothing out of the deal. And those description.
0: But what if we got something, but it wasn't told to us? What do you think of that?
2: That's a good thing. That's good because the Americans are saying a lot of things. I heard an American gentleman say that they're going to penalize Canada for the wind that is blowing from the U.S. to Canada. Mm-hmm. And when the man was asked, well, what if the wind that is coming from the U.S. came up from Mexico?
0: Mm-hmm.
2: You know, he had no answer. So that is a good question.
0: Mm-hmm.
2: They're claiming the wind, mm-hmm. the wind that is blowing
0: oh, wow.
2: in the atmosphere.
0: Mm-hmm.
2: And they're claiming it and saying, well, we're going to charge you for our wind.
0: Mm-hmm.
2: So they could say anything. But, you know, our students don't deserve that type of treatment mm-hmm. to be put in a sort of a box. To say, well, we're going to go there and be burning institutions. So that's why you are rejected from pursuing higher learning.
0: Mm-hmm.
2: That's my take on it. And I'm glad the gentleman who called in after me followed up so you can put on your journalistic hat and do some juggling while you're there.
0: Thanks for
2: listening.
0: All right. Africa, thank you so much for that. And Biff may be out, so I'm not going to take the credit for that because I had weekly dose coming up, so I didn't get a chance to research. Biff sent me that clip. So Biff, although he's down, he's still working behind the scenes. I say thank you for sending the clip. And as we continue along on the international scene, I listened to this podcast from this guy in St. Vincent, and people are always saying he's doom and gloom and whatever they call him. But most of the time when he speaks, I see that is what happens. And before I get to what he was saying on the international scene, I did some research and I saw that, as we mentioned, the TCN, it says, yes, St. Lucia is scheduled to receive its first group of six third country nationals from the United States this week under a bilateral agreement. It says key details of the arrangement, arrival, six individuals, five men and one woman are arriving as part of the initial transfer. Future quotas. St. Lucia agreed to accept up to 10 people per quarter over the next 2 years. Background, the government noted that these individuals are not criminals and are not facing administrative immigration removal from the U.S. So, what is it? As I said, sometimes I'm baffled because we heard what Mr. Rubio said, and then you see this says something else. Option for migrants: the arrivals will either receive support for voluntary repatriation to their home countries or assistance to legally integrate into local society. As I mentioned, they said they were sending them back because that's what Mr. Rubio initially said. We're sending back your people that basically overstayed or did this or did that. So I don't, as I said, I pray for these people. You're going to some place that you don't know. I don't know why they're not going back to their own countries because I've seen people from Asian countries end up in Africa. And eventually they would have gotten repatriated, be it to the U.S., because they didn't check their documents thoroughly and they've proven that they can stay in the U.S. or they've been repatriated since to their countries of birth. So, as we said, St. Lucia is scheduled to receive their six sometime this week under the bilateral agreement. So, as the story develops, I will keep you in tune. And as we go over to Guyana, let me pull up that article. Because as I would have mentioned before, they would have received it says the first cohort of third country nationals arriving in Guyana on September the 4th, 2026. This initial group consisted of six individuals, four Cubans and two Afghans. They were relocated from the United States under a newly established temporary migration cooperation framework between the U.S. and Guyana. And the key details of the Guyana-USCCN agreement, temporary nature, the agreement is strictly a temporary arrangement and does not constitute permanent resettlement. The individuals are residing in Guyana voluntarily via the International Organization for Migration, that's the IOM, assisted voluntary return program while U.S. authorities determine their immigration status, assisted voluntary return program. So I guess they can go back to the U.S. eventually. And strict caps under the initial 12-month agreement, Guyana can accept a maximum of 12 individuals per month. So Guyana has a cap with no monthly rollover of unused slots. So if they don't send 10, you can add the others to the next month. And then strict vetting. The framework dictates that Guyana will only accept a limited, vetted number of highly skilled, non-criminal individuals, such as professionals who may have been denied asylum in the U.S., but do not wish to return to their home countries. So maybe this is why they're being sent to other countries, because they shared, maybe in their interview, they do not wish to go back there. Guyana retains full vetting rights and the authority to refuse any individuals. So this is where we'll take a short break, and we'll be right back. We ask that you stay tuned.

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0: And we're back on Island Tea. It's just about 22 minutes after the hour of 9. And as we continue on the international scene, we see that Hurricane Lowell is making a pass there by Hawaii. And we see state of emergency. There's a state of emergency there as he passes by. I extend prayers for those persons in Hawaii and to the other islands that it may, or countries it may affect in its path. I hope it dies there, dies out there, and it does not affect anyone else as it tries or is dissipated as it moves along. And then we know September 11th is coming up fast. It is, today is the 8th. We know we have 3 more days before the 11th, and it's been 15 years since that happened. And I saw an article, and that is from PIX 11 News, and it says, no problem, NYC officials to release files on Ground Zero air quality after 9/11. And what I read first with the state of emergency came from Good Morning America. Caller, good morning. You're live on Island Tea. How are you doing today?
1: A pleasant good morning to you, Cortensia.
0: Hi, Mr. Welcome. How are you?
1: In spite of, I am humble and peaceful. In spite of Brother Biff absent, good morning also. Mm-hmm. And also to the listeners. Cortensia, I was very pleased of yesterday. As we all know, yesterday was Labor Day, but I didn't attend such event. But I happened to meet some interesting candidates from the Federation of St. Kitts and Nevis on the PLP side.
0: Okay.
1: I was invited, and it was a very quadrille gathering, socialized, and like I said, I was well pleased. I happened to meet the great Guy Spuddy, and Damien, and the other gentleman. I didn't adapt his name, but I was more focusing on Spuddy. But Damien, yes, they are quite interesting candidates. And I, after conversating, we share the same view. So I
0: So you're running with PLP?
1: I can't see it. Don't jump the gun.
0: Well, I got to ask a question. No, you got me excited there, so I needed to ask.
1: No, let me make my monologue. I will give you the sweet part of it.
0: Okay, go ahead.
1: I've said in the past, and I will continue to say, I will, should I become an elected candidate, servant for the people, I will associate, collaborate with them, because every constituency, the 11 constituencies are important, and the people, we must do the due diligence that they are waiting for. I endorse Damien, and I endorse Spuddy and the other candidates. But I didn't have much conversation with that other gentleman. But the thing is, we need good people to manage the country. And that's my quest. I am satisfied with who I met yesterday. And I'm not saying they are the best. The best is always yet to come. But I appreciate sharing my views and the sweetness of it. We share the same views. We need the same thing for the country, the Federation. And that goes where every born Kittishan and Nevisian deserves a chance than to cancel them out. Because an expectation might not be what you cater for, but it might be better than what you anticipated. So I will say kudos to PLP, Damien, Spuddy, and the other gentlemen. I believe they are worth giving a chance moving forward. And I pray, and they have my blessings. So to the people of St. Kitts and Nevis, I remember empathy. I remember compassion, sympathy, and all the good moving forward. So I'm just giving my report, my perspective on what. There should be a town hall in Brooklyn today. I will not be there, but I know they will handle themselves in shining colors.
0: Okay.
1: So thank you for allowing me. And we don't need rhetoric. We don't need mudslinging. Even though we are in the diaspora, we still have the good that the people need. And like me, I will continue. This is not a campaign pitch. I'm just giving my minutes and my report of what took place yesterday. Thank you again. Bye for now.
0: Thank you. Whether it's a campaign pitch or not, Mr. Welcome, as I said, I'll start sending you the bills because somewhere in there, as you said, you'll join up with a better man. So you're still putting your hat in the ring or your candidacy in the ring for the next general elections. Caller, good morning. You're live on Island T. Good morning.
2: Good morning, my sister Clotensia. And how are you doing this morning?
0: Trying to be better than yesterday. What about you?
2: I like to hear that. I'm doing pretty okay. Thanks be to God. I'm up and I'm doing pretty all right.
0: All right.
2: I would like to make a short or brief intervention this morning on your program.
0: Okay, go ahead.
2: I would have just overheard, I think it's Mr. Welcome, registering his delight for, I guess, maybe meeting or speaking with the PLP candidate. You know, more and more as this campaign about to, yes.
0: Were you once a farmer?
2: If what?
0: Did you used to do farming?
2: Yes, ma'am.
0: Okay, all right. Okay, so, go ahead.
2: So, as this, it appears, the campaign is about to go into high gear.
0: Mm-hmm. I think it's been in gear.
2: I'm really, you know, I don't know. Surprised, confused, because here it is. Mr. Welcome is saying he wants to challenge the status quo, and he is endorsing persons who are aligned, who have given their endorsement to the same status quo.
0: Mm-hmm.
2: Anybody, in my humble opinion, who aligns themselves with Timothy Harris, it is the same old khaki pants that they are putting back on the country or the federation. And so Mr. Welcome talking about he endorsed these individuals.
0: Mm-hmm.
2: Well, just as treat Mr. The same gentleman Welcome endorsed Timothy Harris.
0: Mm-hmm.
2: Likewise, let me get to the real crux of the my call. Now, I would have heard an address given by Dr. Richards, the re-elected leader of PAM, and he would have made several promises once again, because remember he was once the leader of PAM, and he made a lot of promises. And so it was he himself who had an interview with, I think her name is Calestra Farrell, on the narrative, and he would have indicated to Calestra Farrell that he has failed the people of St. Kitts and Nevis. More so, in my humble opinion, he would have failed PAM in the worst way any politician could have failed their people. But here now again, Dr. Richards has come to the nation and said to the nation, I have all of these things I would like to do, and he's making all of these promises. In my humble opinion, my sister, Dr. Richard is very deceptive once again. In my humble opinion, Dr. Richard knows that he's just saying the things that he believes the people in PAM and the people in the country wants to hear. Unfortunately, Sean Richards is in absolutely no position to fulfill any promise that he's making as leader of PAM. And that's the fact. It has been proven, and God forbid, he should end up in cabinet. We are going to end up with the same old. The leopards do not change their stripe.
0: So you don't think if you give him a chance to fulfill what he would have said on the address, because I have not listened as yet, so I can't pick out anything in particular. Do you think, given the chance this time around, that he will try his best to fulfill the promises should he get into the ruling party?
2: But that's the whole argument that I'm making. Mm-hmm. What I am saying to you is, Sean Richards does not rule himself in PAM. Even though he may be the title of leader of PAM, Sean is not in charge of the party. Sean does not have the final say as to who gets, who lives, who eats, who starves. Sean is nothing but a rubber stamp, the face of a financial entity in politics. That's all it is. Sean, in my humble opinion, if he should be elected, and God forbid again, he end back up in the cabinet room, Sean simply will be an employee of the people who own PAM. And we know what the old adage says. The old adage says, the one who plays the piper calls the tune. And Sean is not the one who is playing the piper. The piper is going to pay Sean.
0: Okay.
2: So the Sean will have to do the bidding of the piper. And the piper is the establishment of PAM.
0: Okay.
2: So Sean cannot promise us anything because he has no absolute, way of delivering. And that for me is deception.
0: Okay. So would you, say you're supporting the incumbent or any of the other parties that have their hat in the ring for the upcoming?
2: Well, I have said it. I've said it many times. As a matter of fact, I don't know, my sister, how long you have been in St. Kitts or associated with our politics. But at one point, I was one of the most ardent and loyal supporter of PAM.
0: Okay, sir.
2: There's a long history here. And I was literally, kicked out of PAM.
0: Wow.
2: Okay?
0: Okay.
2: And simply because, you hear it all the time. The politicians come to the electorate and they said to the electorate, hey, look, hold us accountable. Keep our feet to the fire. You know, and when they get in and you do that, then you become the pariah, you know?
0: Okay, gotcha.
2: The pariah. Mm-hmm. You are the one who is a troublemaker. You are ungrateful. You are a liar. You are all of those things that you were not when you help to put them in their privileged position. And Dr. Sean Richards is 100% as guilty as to what they, PAM, along with the establishment, would have done to me.
0: Okay.
2: So I am in a position to tell you and the country that Dr. Richards is deceptive. He is lying to the people. Sean knows he does not have the will to fulfill any promise unless he gets the green light from the establishment who owns PAM. And that is the truth.
0: Okay. All right. Understood.
2: So, my support. My support. Until I get otherwise directions in terms of what I am seeing and interpreting for myself.
0: Yes.
2: I am going to work with Samuel Duggins and the Pinkett Davis Labour Party.
0: Okay.
2: Because I asked your co-host about a week ago, and seeing that he's not there, I really wanted to start that discussion this morning because I tell him there is an interview potential, and maybe it might do you good in your preparation because you're going to be hearing a lot of this. I'm not going to let it go. It's very serious.
0: Okay.
2: There is a gentleman by the name of Les Kahn. He was in charge of St. Kitts and Nevis Citizenship for Investment. I guess you might have heard his name sometime.
0: Yes, sir.
2: There is also a gentleman by the name of Martinez. Both of them had an interview. And Les Kahn would have made some serious statements. He did not assume or presume anything. In my humble opinion, he made statements of fact, in my opinion. And up to today, neither Dr. Harris nor any of his elected members in his cabinet, or even the senators who serve in his cabinet, absolutely not one of them challenged Mr. Kahn so as to sue him for defamation. And so Sean was part of that whole cabinet. So I have a lot of questions for Dr. Harris, Mark Grantley, Sean Richard, because all three of them sat in that cabinet as the three leaders for the three parties that formed that government of national unity. So our country is really at a serious crossroads.
0: Oh boy.
2: Who are we really putting back into government? Mr. Kang said, and I will just give you this so that you can go and activate look up that interview.
0: Okay.
2: Mr. Kang said there is this company by the name of CS Global.
0: Mm-hmm.
2: Mr. Kang told Mr. Martinez emphatically that CS Global bought out Timothy Harris, bought out Lindsey Graham, bought out Mark Brantley, and the entire government of St. Kitts and Nevis. And the more you listen to that interview, the gentleman became clearer and clearer and clearer. And he did not use words like, I believe, I presume, I want to think. It's not like that. He said it clearly. The sky is bright. The sun is hot. The moon is shining brightly.
0: Mm-hmm.
2: He did not mix his words.
0: Okay.
2: And it is amazing because he even spoke to the former attorney general in the Timothy Harris-led administration. And these are some serious, serious, serious statements. And I'm hearing people talking about they're endorsing Timothy Harris. They're endorsing Sean Richard. They're endorsing Mark Brantley. But, yeah, come on. A business place bought out the entire government, and y'all tell me that these people are still being looked at honest, decent, honorable people?
0: Mm-hmm.
2: But to cut it short, my dear, thanks for the time. DJ Marisha, he has a podcast.
0: Mm-hmm.
2: He made that presentation the same day Starshield was buried.
0: Mm-hmm.
2: So you just check back the date when Starshield was buried. Go to DJ Marisha. He has about 28 clips of the interview. All 28 does not pertain to the interview, but the vast majority pertains to the interview. I would ask you to familiarize yourself with that because I need to have a discussion. I need to lead a discussion on that.
0: Right.
2: Thank you so very much, my dear.
0: Okay, thank you for your comments and thank you for calling in. And I guess that's the second person with the referral to that. But then, funny enough, we say that, right? And Mr. Welcome endorses. But then, didn't Mr. Welcome bring it to the fore? I honestly think I remember Mr. Welcome asking us to check out that Proud American Studios as it pertains to that. So, Mr. Welcome, you're contradicting yourself. And you're contradicting what is going on. So if you care to explain, you feel free to do so, because what I just heard, and as I said, I have to do my investigation as well. It's contradicting to me. I'm sure it's contradicting to others who would have heard what you would have said earlier. And as we continue along on the international scene, as I would have mentioned earlier, there's a lot going on. As I mentioned, Ernesto Crook. Okay, caller, go ahead. You're live in INT. Good morning.
3: Constancia.
0: Hi.
3: Good morning.
0: Good morning. How are you?
3: I'm fine. Thank God for this day.
0: Amen.
3: I just was walking on the way when I listened to you. The caller has such a long story. What he needs to do,
0: mm-hmm.
3: I think he needs to put up himself to run.
0: Okay.
3: Because if you was supporting one party and you ain't supporting it no more,
0: mm-hmm.
3: all the party them have the problem.
0: Mm-hmm.
3: So it make no sense to talk about Sean and this and everybody have a story.
0: Mm-hmm.
3: So I think the best for him to do, put himself up to run.
0: Okay.
3: Because if I was supporting a party and me ain't supporting it no more, me ain't going to blast the next party. What I will do, since I is so good
0: mm-hmm.
3: and I am mighty, I'll put myself up to one. So it make no sense what he's saying.
0: Mm-hmm.
3: Put yourself in the bar game
0: mm-hmm.
3: and then you'll see how it is. Leave the politician them alone. You know? And they put themselves there. People is going to vote for them. So don't care what we say and what we do.
0: Mm-hmm.
3: Everybody have a story and everybody going to get the people them. So that's all I have to say for the day, okay? So, Mr. Whoever you be,
0: mm-hmm.
3: put yourself up to one and leave the politician them alone. I ain't here to bash no politician. I vote to who you want. And that's about it.
1: Mm-hmm.
3: You have a blessed day, okay?
0: You too. And it seems like you're still walking, so you'll be safe wherever you are walking. And thank you for your call. All right, caller, go ahead. You're live in INT. Good morning. How are you doing today?
1: Thank you, Cortensia. Let me turn on my apparatus. Cortensia, I will 99% agree with the previous caller, not this lady. I am not contradicting myself. Let me reiterate what I stated. I met three candidates of PLP, and my interaction with them, I will endorse them because we share the same, if not all, of our opinion and our doings and our what forthcoming. I did not say I endorse PLP.
0: But where are the candidates from? Mr. Welcome, come on. Let's not do that.
1: No, but he listened to this. Individuality.
0: No. In a court of law, you would lose. You cannot put individuality against what the gentlemen are representing.
1: I am not endorsing encumbrance. I am not endorsing Sean. I am not endorsing Timothy. I am not endorsing Drew. I am not endorsing Mark Brantley. I endorse individual candidate because we cannot be selfish.
0: No, but the individual candidates belong to a party, Mr. Welcome. Come
1: on. What if they win their seat? What if they win their seat?
0: They belong to a party. It doesn't matter. They are loyal to that party, hence them being part of the party.
1: But we are. This will be a coalition party.
0: Okay, and Mr. Welcome.
1: Remember, we are going
0: to
1: be
0: So Welcome, you're trying to pull yourself out the fire, but me and you go to court, you're going to lose bigly. I will use your president's word.
1: I gave you my explanation in a summary. But if I were to go forward, I know time is of the essence. But Cortensia, let's get real. Okay? That gentleman who spoke, like I said, I agree with 99% of his perspective, apart from saying...
0: But you agree, but you still endorse.
1: I am endorsing individuals. I endorse Azad from PAM, People's Action Movement.
0: Okay.
1: That gentleman who spoke, I like the way he has spoken. And I would say, whether you're from Labour or a new party, put your hat in the ring. You sound good.
0: Mr. Welcome, no pun intended, but you are all over the place. If I was a candidate listening to you, because as I said, I will send you the bill shortly, I wouldn't vote because you throw me off the precipice all the time. When I think I'm up there with you for this, you throw me down, then you pick me up again. I can't do that. I won't vote for you.
1: Cortensia, I respect that. I respect that. But whether you vote for me or you vote against me, I will treat you with equality as those who vote for me.
0: Yeah, but I'm not voting against you. I just won't give you my vote. That's all I'm saying.
1: I don't see it as a vote against you. I am not a kleptocrat. I am not a thief. I am not a BS. I am none of those things. And I am a new candidate who is entering into this arena. I am not endorsing a party. I endorse an individual. And it doesn't matter where
0: but
1: you
0: But individuals that belong to a party
1: so
0: that are loyal to that. You are contradicting yourself. No. You are contradicting. Okay, fine. Okay. You're doing none of the above.
1: Okay. I respect your perspective. That's the way you have it. That's not the way I have it. I meant good for the country. Mm-hmm. And this political arena is made up of different directions. And it's one mountain and many roads.
0: Okay.
1: So who misunderstand me? Well, I am giving you correction on my view and my demeanor.
0: Okay.
1: But there is not...
0: 10 seconds. We need to take a break.
1: Yeah. There is not a pistol to your head to vote for me. You're free to vote for who you want. And that's the greatness of this thing. Make up your mind and vote for who you think is the best candidate for governing this federation.
0: All right, Mr. Welcome. Thank you so much for your contribution.
1: Loyal. Last but not least, I am loyal to Dignity. Dignity is my party. Dignity will be my emblem. And my dignity is your dignity, and your dignity is mine. You heard what I said?
0: All right, Mr. Welcome. Nothing but remember, else. We have to take the break. So thank you for your contributions and the call. We can continue this thereafter.
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2: And we're back on Island Tea with just 10 minutes before our closeout at 10 o'clock. We welcome you back. All right, caller, go ahead. Good morning. How are you?
3: Good morning. The gentleman before wasn't being honest. Mr. Webster is the person.
2: No, welcome.
3: No, I'm not talking about welcome. I'm talking about Webster.
2: The guy before Mr. Welcome?
3: Yes, the gentleman before. He says he's a farmer. I think he's Delante's uncle too. Right? He's not being honest. Mr. Khan, Les Khan did not say the CS Global buyout anybody. Mm-hmm. What he said on the interview with Mr. Martinez is that he gave money to 4 of the 5 parties, which is Labour, PAM, PLP, mm-hmm. and CCM. He did not mention NRP. That is what the gentleman said. Mr. Webster is not telling the truth.
2: If we could avoid calling names, you know, you could say the previous caller before.
3: Yeah. But he didn't say anything. He said he gave money to, and he mentioned the persons them in the different party that he gave money to. He mentioned Dr. Douglas, he said Harris, he said Grant, mm-hmm. and Mark Brantley.
2: Okay.
3: That's what the man said.
2: Okay.
3: He did not say he did not say CS Global buy out,
2: okay.
3: buy them out. That's a lie.
2: Mm-hmm.
3: I guess he's not in favor of them, so he's singing. But that's a lie with what he said.
2: Okay.
3: He didn't mention anything about any buyout.
2: Okay.
3: And I listened to that podcast from Marisha
2: mm-hmm.
3: more than 2 times.
2: Okay. Just to make he also mentioned
3: some other things again, which include two of the four persons that the names I just called, which I'm not going to go into.
2: Mm-hmm.
3: Right? Because Mr. Khan said that when he found out that the passport was being undersold,
2: mm-hmm.
3: he had a conversation with the Prime Minister then, which would be Timothy.
2: Mm-hmm.
3: And he let him know what was going on, and Timothy tell him that there's a lawyer here, but and then let's consider that they were going to England, where CS Global have the main office, to file a case against CS Global for the money. And then while they're in the route of doing that, they got a call and said to drop the case. And why to drop the case? Because 2 of those people was paid to support CS Global, so they decided they're not going to bother with the case again. That is what the man said. He didn't say boy of all of them people who he think. He lied. The person is telling him.
2: Okay.
3: Yes. All right.
2: Thank you, caller, for your call and your contribution, as well as I said. So I have to really go.

0: All of those things. I saw another article that says they're gonna become less and less. I think Iran was warning the U.S. about that in an article that I saw as well. And it says Saudi leaders warn of a strong response, and that article comes from Reuters. And then UK sanctions. The United Kingdom announced strict trade sanction against Israeli settlements in the West Bank, accusing settlers of action akin to ethnic cleansing. How are you, my dear? It's been a while.
1: You're not reading the wall, because I had to ask you several times if y'all give me
0: You mean Facebook? A doggy?
1: Yeah, because. Yeah,
0: sorry.
1: No, not a doggy.
0: Oh, wow.
1: They had to stop what he did from calling in, because
0: I use my phone.
1: It keeps saying license limit. Contact.
0: Oh, okay.
1: I was like, really?
0: No, we didn't, because I was wondering why we're not hearing you as well.
1: I've been trying. I had to wonder if y'all banned me or something. What did I do? You're not reading the wall and you're listening my message.
0: Sorry.
1: But in any case, Mr. Welcome, he all over the place, like you said. That's why he's going to be the only vote. And I don't even know if he could vote in eight. So he's showing a winning eight.
0: No, eight is tight. It is very tight.
1: But even if eight were loose, like glue, like water, he still wouldn't win.
0: Okay.
1: Welcome, though. You don't know whether he going or coming.
0: Yeah, and
1: what he really about?
0: I don't understand, because he not taking accountability. Wrong is wrong, and he not taking accountability.
1: Right, exactly. But in any case, no. I see a thing where Tim was in New York yesterday. And supposed to be today also. The Bible talk about being like a dog to your vomit. What a dog to his vomit.
0: Mm-hmm.
1: Listen, this is the same Timothy Harris after they won. Went into Parliament and tried to pass a bill. I don't know if they had get it passed. I really don't know. But it was supposed to call the 2018 Act. Where they put limit on overseas national, telling you how to come home and spend how much a month and how much of this. And a matter of fact, he touted, who out, stay out. But yet, the same national in a basement, back in that basement, tell you them church basement, they need to stop use the church for politics and put God in the church, use it for God's word, and take the politician them out of church basement. Allah don't come with their demon then. Same thing imagine, right? After they won the election, he went and they told overseas voters should not allow to come in to vote. If you want to come in the country to vote, you should be in the country for 6 months or how much years or how much ever, whatever, whatever. But yet you got to have to go back to New York in the same basement. Go talk to who? Go tell the people what? Tell the people what? Talk about hypocrisy. I mean, see you. Sean, you see me? I refuse to be a hypocrite. When Tom come up here, I normally go to the meeting. When Tom come up here, me going to the meeting. I'm not leaving Connecticut, going to the meeting. Because what are you going to tell me? Janelle was very vocal about this thing too. It came about all overseas voters should not come home, be allowed to come home to vote just like that. But you must be in the country for 6 months. Like, who going to leave their job for 6 months? I was thinking.
0: Yeah.
1: Hypocrite, Eddie. Now, like a dog to his vomit back in the same America in a basement, begging the same people to give him a chance to, so as he gets in this time, instead of staying, he put on them that they haven't lived in the country for 4 years or maybe five. Kidneys can't work. That's why they say, old people say, don't burn the bridge you cross, because you don't know you're going to cross it back.
2: Exactly.
1: I even put out a whole article talking about a strong camp support and what she say about this same thing. When I read it, I laugh because I know it's me they're talking about.
2: Wow.
1: Funny, Pastor. I laugh because I know it's me they're talking about. But in any case, I want to know what team coming to New York to tell the people. But
0: so you're going?
1: I'm going to open. No.
0: Okay.
1: Listen. No way. No way. No
0: okay.
1: way.
0: Okay. Wow.
1: They have no shame.
0: Okay.
1: How you have a conscience in God? You have no shame because knowing what you did after you win,
0: mm-hmm.
1: after you had won, and knowing what you said about the overseas voters, but yet you're coming in front of them still to beg.
0: Mm-hmm.
1: Shameless snake.
0: Mm-hmm. Yeah.
1: I've gone off the way they're going to do my work.
0: All right. Thank you so much for calling, and I'm glad to hear you, so I know that you're okay. And I see JetBlue ends Antigua service today. I thought it was going to end in October, but it's ended a month early. It says JetBlue will operate its final scheduled flight between New York and Antigua and Barbuda today, September 8th, ending the route earlier than initially announced, as I said. Flight B6743 is scheduled to arrive at the V.C. Byrd International Airport from John F. Kennedy International Airport at approximately 2:37 p.m. The aircraft will return to New York as flight B6740. So, as I said, the airline had previously planned to end the service after October 31st, but later schedule changes brought the withdrawal forward. A proposed resumption in late October has also been cancelled. JetBlue, which began serving Antigua in 2015, is cutting several routes as it redirects aircraft to expand its Fort Lauderdale operations. The departure ends an 11-year direct connection between Antigua and Barbuda and the important New York tourism diaspora market. Tourism officials have said they will continue working with airline partners to maintain and strengthen air access from North America. And we see even traveling within the Caribbean, it's getting hectic, and I could only imagine how those folks in Antigua are feeling, as that would not be a direct connection to from Antigua to JFK now, so they'll have to take other routes to get there. And this is where we bring an end to our Island Tea program for today. To all our callers, our commenters, to everyone that listened, thank you so much for tuning in. I look forward to seeing you on Thursday. I won't be here tomorrow. I have an early morning, as I am expressing to you now. I'm not sick. I'm good. So I won't be here tomorrow, but see you on Thursday and Friday. God spare. Have a fantastic Tuesday and choose to be kind to someone. Enjoy the remainder of your day. Thank you for tuning in.
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0: ever hear Earthquake call and say, "Hello, Miss Lee, yes, it's me, Earthquake, I come in Tuesday around 10? No, sir. Earthquake does arrive unannounced, and when it come, it shake all sense and sensibility out of we. 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
2: 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Ooh. 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

0: ever hear Earthquake call and say, "Hello, Miss Lee, yes, it's me, Earthquake, I come in Tuesday around 10. No, sir. Earthquake does arrive unannounced, and when it come, it shake all sense and sensibility out of we. Remain calm, stay inside, and do the DCH. Drop, hover, hold on. 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

0: ever hear Earthquake call and say, "Hello, Miss Lee, yes, it's me, Earthquake, I come in Tuesday around 10. No, sir. Earthquake does arrive unannounced, and when it come, it shake all sense and sensibility out of we. Remain calm, stay inside, and do the DCH. Drop, hover, hold on. 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Stairs might broke up or full of people. Elevator, avoid that, because you might get in and poof, power gone, and you're stuck in that box without air. 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
1: You ever hear Earthquake call and say, "Hello, Miss Lee, yes, it's me, Earthquake, I come in Tuesday around 10? No, sir. Earthquake does arrive unannounced, and when it come, it shake all sense and sensibility out of we. 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

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Fire burn again. 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Love John, live here, Tim, and die.

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0: never hear Earthquake call and say, "Hello, Miss Lee, yes, it's me, Earthquake, I come in Tuesday around 10. No, sir. Earthquake does arrive unannounced, and when it come, it shake all sense and sensibility out of we. Remain calm, stay inside, and do the DCH. 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
3: The Honorable Dr. Sean Richards says Federation needs renewal in national address. Education Minister opens 2026-2027 academic year in address under the theme Learn Today, Lead Tomorrow. Internationally, UK announces sanctions on Israeli settlements in occupied West Bank.
1: Now the details.
3: The Honorable Dr. Sean Richards gave an address on September 7th, 2026, following his recent victory at the People's Action Movement Special Caucus. The address and party updates focused heavily on renewal, mapping out a strategy to rebuild the political organization following a major transition in leadership.
4: This is a moment of renewal for PAM and ultimately for St. Kitts and Nevis. But renewal will mean nothing unless we have the courage and determination to act. We must move forward as one country. We must harness the talents, skills, and energy of all our people, regardless of political color, regardless of which side of the Narrows we call home. The days of we versus them must come to an end. We are too small a nation to spend every 5 years dividing ourselves while some prosper and others struggle. Our country deserves better. Our immediate responsibility within PAM is clear. We must rebuild, strengthen, and modernize our organization. We will strengthen our systems. We will improve our structures. We will empower our people. And we will build a disciplined, united, modern political movement that is prepared and ready to govern.
3: The PAM political leader suggested that opportunities must be made for the everyday person to thrive in the economy.
4: But we must also be honest with ourselves. Too many families are struggling. The cost of living continues to place enormous pressure on ordinary people. Small businesses are finding it hard, increasingly hard and difficult to survive and grow. And too many of our young people are asking whether they can build the future they desire right here at home. We cannot accept this as our permanent reality. PAM believes government must once again become an instrument for creating opportunity and hope. We need an economy that works for ordinary people, not only for those who are already doing well. We must create pathways that lift people from poverty and move them toward prosperity. That means supporting an economy that is private sector led, with government creating the environment for businesses to invest, grow, and create jobs. It means maintaining our commitment to lower and fewer taxes while strengthening our small and medium-sized businesses, the local family-owned enterprises, and the mom-and-pop stores that are the backbone of our economy. But even these are struggling.
3: Dr. Richards continued to outline what he feels is needed to strengthen the Federation's economy.
4: It means putting agriculture at the center of our national security, because a country that cannot produce enough of its own food remains vulnerable. It includes embracing modern technology, such as artificial intelligence, to make government more efficient, businesses more productive, and our people more competitive. It means strengthening financial services as a major pillar of our economy and building a tourism industry that is more sustainable, more inclusive, and delivers greater benefits to our local people. And as a compassionate society, we must never forget those who need us most: our elderly, persons with disabilities, single mothers, vulnerable families, and those who through no fault of their own are struggling to make ends meet.
3: The cost of living, according to Dr. Richards, must be dealt with immediately, calling on the government to act.
4: The cost of living. Food, fuel, transportation, housing, basic necessities. Families cannot simply be told to cope while the cost of living continues to rise. Government must lead. Government must act. And government must have a plan. If you claim to be experts, you must learn how to deliver. So when government gives its word, it must keep its word. Because the next election will not simply be about promises, it will be about trust. Trust not only in what leaders say, but in what they do. Trust that when we give our word to our citizens, to our regional and international partners, and to the people we serve, our word will be our bond.
3: Richards made a direct appeal to party members and supporters to pull together.
4: Our history demonstrates what is possible when there is vision, courage, and competent leadership. It is well known that whenever PAM is in government, the economy thrives and people do better. We are proud of the role PAM has played in building modern St. Kitts and Nevis. But we cannot govern tomorrow by simply looking backwards. We must respect our history while preparing for our future. The PAM of tomorrow must be bigger, broader, stronger, and more relevant than the PAM of yesterday. Under my leadership, our doors will be open to young people, women, professionals, entrepreneurs, workers, farmers, community leaders, and every citizen who believes that St. Kitts and Nevis can do better.
3: The address emphasized a renewed drive for participation and an open door policy.
4: And I want to make this clear, the door is open. To those who have become disillusioned, to those who stepped away, to those who still believe in the ideals upon which PAM was founded, I extend a hand of welcome. Let us put aside personal differences. Let us put country before personality. Let us put service before self. And let us rebuild together. The next general election is expected next year. But PAM will not wait until an election is called to begin preparing. We will be ready, and the work has begun.
3: The PAM leaders said the party is expected to share policy plans, community dialogue, and more in the coming months. Richards pledged renewed conviction in his role as the leader.
4: Over these past years, I have reflected deeply and learned many lessons. Leaders make mistakes, and I have made my fair share. At times, our actions, though not intended, can hurt or disappoint others. For that, I sincerely apologize to anyone I may have disappointed or hurt. I take responsibility. I seek to make amends, and I pledge to learn from the past, do better, and move forward with renewed purpose, humility, and commitment. I must be prepared to change, to listen, to learn, and to lead by example. I will not pretend to have all the answers, but I promise you this: I will consult, I will work hard, I will lead, and I will never stop believing in the potential of our people. For me, renewal means opening myself to new ways of thinking, new ways of engaging, and new ways of leading. Because political office is temporary, but the consequences of the decisions we make can affect generations. And so today, I make this commitment not only to PAM, but to every citizen of St. Kitts and Nevis. I will serve with integrity. I will continue to serve with trust as my watchword. I will lead with courage. I will listen with humility. And I will put country before party and people before politics.
3: This address follows a special caucus where Dr. Richards won a decisive 79-9 vote, marking his return as the sixth political leader of PAM. a post he previously held after the former leader Natasha Gray Brooks stepped down. Acting Prime Minister and Minister of Education, the Honorable Dr. Geoffrey Hanley, delivered a back-to-school address for the start of the 2026-2027 academic year in St. Kitts and Nevis under the theme Learn Today, Lead Tomorrow on September 7, 2026.
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3: Dr. Hanley challenged students from preschool to college to exploit every opportunity to learn and grow. He noted that this year is packed with chances for them to become the nation's future leaders.
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3: He labeled teachers as the architects of our future.
2: 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You embody the spirit of learn today, lead tomorrow. Without your guidance, our students could not achieve the heights we celebrate.
3: The education minister thanked them for their non-stop dedication to shaping young minds and asked them to keep guiding children with passion. Parents were urged to stay highly active in their children's school lives. He asked them to attend school meetings and heavily support learning right at home.
2: To our parents and guardians, your role is indispensable. Education is strongest when schools and families work hand in hand. I urge you to remain active partners in this journey. Attend meetings, support your children's learning, and lend your voice to the conversations that shape our schools. Together, we can ensure that every child feels valued, supported, and empowered to succeed.
3: He also highlighted the official launch of the first St. Kitts Council of Parent Teacher Associations.
2: This council represents a new era of collaboration where parents and teachers unite as equal stakeholders in education. Your leadership will strengthen our schools, amplify the voices of parents, and ensure that partnership remains at the heart of our education system.
3: In his speech, Dr. Hanley called on students, teachers, parents, and entire communities to work as a team. He described education as a collective duty rather than something left to just one group.
2: Education is not the responsibility of one group alone. It is a collective duty of us all. As we embark on this new academic year, let us embrace the call to learn today, lead tomorrow. Let us work hand in hand to build a brighter, stronger, and more enlightened future for for St. Kitts and Nevis.
3: Acting Prime Minister and Minister of Education, the Honourable Dr. Geoffrey Hanley, in his back-to-school address for the start of the 2026-2027 academic year. In regional news,
5: the ruling Dominica Labour Party has retained the Roseau North seat following Monday's by-election. The Dominica Labour Party, Ashma McDougall, won the by-election in Roseau North following the vote on Monday. She received 1,506 votes to the 903 votes for Danny Legay of the United Workers Party, a two-time MP who was seeking to return to Parliament. It was a low turnout election, as are most by-elections in the Eastern Caribbean. Just over 2,500 votes were cast from among the 7,500 registered. The defeat of the UWP candidate, observers say, represents a major setback for the opposition party in a seat it has traditionally been strong in. A new security report is warning that armed gangs in Haiti are expanding their operations beyond Port-au-Prince and increasingly targeting rural communities. The report, published by the Haiti Observatory of the Global Initiative Against Transnational Organized Crime, says the change represents a significant shift in gang strategy rather than a simple extension of urban violence. Armed groups are reportedly using small mobile units to carry out rapid raids, kidnappings, and cattle theft. They are also erecting roadblocks and moving between communities that serve as both targets and temporary safe havens. The approach allows gangs to disrupt daily life and project their influence without permanently occupying territory. The report points to the recent attack on the mountainous community of Kenskoff, where dozens of people were killed and several others kidnapped. It also highlights worsening insecurity in Atrabonite, one of Haiti's main agricultural regions, where gangs have targeted farming communities, agricultural lands, and major transportation routes. Haitian security forces are said to lack the personnel, equipment, and training required to pursue heavily armed groups across mountainous and widely dispersed areas. The report warns that a security response alone will not be enough. It calls for measures to protect farmers, restore local economies, resolve long-standing land disputes, and support the disarmament and reintegration of gang members. Meantime, Jamaica has formally taken its slavery reparations campaign into the legal arena. The Jamaica government has petitioned King Charles III to refer three questions concerning Britain's role in the transatlantic slave trade to the Judicial Committee of the Privy Council. The petition asks whether the forced transportation and enslavement of Africans in Jamaica violated English common law, whether those actions amounted to crimes against humanity for which Britain bears responsibility, and whether the United Kingdom has an obligation to provide a remedy to the Jamaican people. Although formally addressed to the King, he does not personally decide whether the matter will be referred. He's expected to act on the advice of the British government. The United Kingdom has repeatedly rejected demands for an apology or reparations, arguing that historical events must be assessed under the laws that existed at the time. Jamaica says the petition is intended to move the regional reparations campaign beyond political advocacy and into the legal arena. Cuba's Foreign Minister Bruno Rodriguez says there are no negotiations underway with the United States and no plans for talks, while Washington maintains what he described as a genocidal blockade against the island. Rodriguez says Cuba remains willing to maintain contact with Washington despite the lack of progress. He claims the long-standing United States trade embargo caused approximately $8.1 billion in damage to the Cuban economy during 2025, an increase of 7% over the previous year. Cuban officials say the economic damage has worsened since the Trump administration imposed restrictions on oil supplies, contributing to prolonged blackouts, food spoilage, and serious disruption to water, health, and other essential services. Washington maintains that its sanctions are intended to pressure Cuba's communist government to improve political, economic, and human rights conditions. In Antigua and Barbuda, the government has introduced what Education Minister Darrell Matthew describes as universal free education, covering students from early childhood through university. The policy includes tuition fees at the University of the West Indies Five Islands campus and fees for examinations administered by the Caribbean Examinations Council. Matthew says the initiative is intended to ensure that a family's financial circumstances no longer determine how far a child can progress academically. He has acknowledged that expanded access will place additional pressure on schools and educators, but says the government will continue investing in training, equipment, and improved working conditions. And in regional cricket, the annual trophy presented to players inducted into the Caribbean Premier League Hall of Fame is being named the Sir Gary Sobers Award. The award will be presented for the first time during the CPL Hall of Fame Gala Dinner at the Hilton Barbados on September 15. The event will support the Sir Clive Lloyd Healthcare Foundation's work in prostate cancer awareness, testing, and early detection across the Caribbean. And finally, the National Hurricane Center says tropical cyclone formation is not expected across the North Atlantic, Caribbean Sea, or Gulf during the next 7 days. Forecasters are monitoring a tropical wave moving westward through the Central Caribbean at approximately 10 to 15 knots. The system may generate isolated showers and thunderstorms, but it is not showing signs of significant organization or development. The seven-day outlook, therefore, remains generally quiet. However, residents are reminded that September falls within the peak period of the Atlantic hurricane season and should continue monitoring official forecasts for any change in conditions.
3: We now bring you these international reports.
6: The British government is to set out proposals designed to ban goods made in Israeli settlements in the occupied West Bank, including agricultural products. Last week, the Foreign Secretary, Ed Miliband, told MPs the government wanted to reset its policy on Israel and that plans to build thousands of new homes in the West Bank crossed a red line. Israel's foreign minister warned Britain would be making a mistake and could face retaliation. Yolande Nell has this report.
7: Hey!
8: The UK says appalling settler terrorism in the occupied West Bank is driving Palestinians from their homes, and that new Israeli plans to expand settlements, illegal under international law, mark the crossing of a red line. The Foreign Secretary is promising to reset policy.
9: This government will not acquiesce in the destruction of the two-state solution. We will act, and I will set out a comprehensive set of measures in the coming weeks.
8: Britain is now expected to ban trade with Israeli settlements.
10: Dates are the main crop grown for export in the Jordan Valley by Palestinian and Israeli farmers. But now the UK is looking at a ban on settlement goods. So what difference could that make?
8: About half the palms have no fruits, says Abdul Halim Abu Omar. It's because we lack water. Palestinians say Israel denies them a fair share of resources. This year, the farmer has few dates to show an exporter to the UK. Palestinians believe ending trade with settlements could curb settlement growth.
11: Settlers are very active in the Jordan Valley and increasingly active. And they are not obeying any laws or rules. They are going to the fields of the growers. They are stealing from them, and they are controlling more and more land.
8: Palestinians want this wide swathe of fertile land as part of their own hoped-for state.
12: So these ones are ready.
8: But this Israeli date grower tells me he doesn't believe Israel will ever give it up. He's lived in a settlement here for over 50 years and dismisses the impact of any UK ban.
13: As soon as we have a situation of pressure and boycotts, we always break out and look for other markets. So, I believe that if we get to a situation when there's no place to sell my fruits in Europe, we'll find other markets.
8: Meanwhile, Israel's government is threatening retaliation.
13: I want to say just one thing. If Britain acts against the State of Israel, the State of Israel will act against Britain.
8: Already, several other European countries have banned trade with settlements, saying it's a legal obligation. But Britain's expected action is now putting a new, heavy strain on relations with Israel. Yolande Nel, BBC News in the Jordan Valley.
6: Well, as we heard, these new proposals by the government come amidst a surge in violence by some Jewish extremist settlers. The United Nations says injuries from settler attacks have risen to an average of 3 a day this year, with Palestinian parents increasingly worried about their children's safety. Our Middle East correspondent Lucy Williamson has this report from the village of Al Mariah, south of Nablus.
12: Not everyone came back to school in Al Mariah this year. 3 pupils here killed in the past few months, and those who did return found changes. The school itself freshly ringed with barbed wire. In April, a 14-year-old pupil was shot dead by a settler outside the school gates, along with the brother of a teacher. Israel's army said an off-duty reservist had fired at suspects after stones were thrown. Over the summer, 2 more pupils were killed by Israeli forces after settlers entered the village. The first lecture of the day: if you see settlers or soldiers, don't shout, don't approach, don't react.
14: We're just a couple of hours into the school year here, and already I'm watching settlers take their sheep through the fields just on the other side of the road. Residents say settlers have been coming further and further into the village every day.
15: As they have done in all the West Bank, they want us to leave the school, to go inside the village. We are not going to leave our school. We are going to study inside our school. We are not going to leave this place.
12: Outside, a few parents stand guard during classes. On the road, ambulance crews. One said injuries from settler attacks here, including injured children, had risen this year after Israeli soldiers had begun protecting settlers during assaults. A UN commission has described a pattern of settlers intentionally targeting Palestinian children as part of a strategy to drive Palestinians off their land. In July, 9-year-old Salim was shot in the arm while playing on his family farm outside Al Mariah. A security camera shows him spotting Israeli settlers nearby, the family running for shelter as gunshots are heard. The bullet still lodged in his arm.
16: The targets aren't just adults. Children are being targeted too. You no longer feel you can keep them safe in the street or even inside their schools. The settlers don't want us to stay here. They want us to feel like there is no future for us here.
12: All Israeli settlements are illegal under international law, but growing violence by some settlers has increased pressure on Israel, including from the UK. And Palestinian families who have watched the outposts here expand are now watching their kids. Lucy Williamson, BBC News, Al Mariah.
17: Yemen's government forces are locked in intense battles with Ansarullah Houthi fighters on several fronts, stretching from the Red Sea coast to the roads leading to the capital, Sana'a. In western Taiz, the Houthis launched a surprise assault, seizing strategic ground and forcing government-aligned forces to pull back. They are trying to capture the main road linking Taiz to Al-Mocha, potentially cutting the government's supply route to the coast. The Houthis also want control of the Red Sea port of Al-Mocha. If they succeed, they could strengthen their position near the strategic Bab al-Mandeb Strait, one of the world's most important shipping routes. Fighting is also taking place in southern Hudaydah. It's one of Yemen's economic and humanitarian lifelines, with several ports and terminals along the coast. Whoever controls this area has influence over the flow of food. Fuel, and humanitarian aid into Yemen. Farther inland, the Houthis are also seeking to expand their position in Marib. The governorate is home to some of Yemen's most important oil and gas fields and is the government's strongest economic and military stronghold. For the Houthis, capturing Marib would mean taking control of resources that help fund the government's war effort. In central Yemen, government forces are trying to regain territory in Al Baida, much of which remains under Houthi control. And in the north, fighting has been reported in Al Jouf province that borders Saudi Arabia. The governorate sits along routes leading towards the capital Sana'a, which has been under Houthi control for years. Making gains there could give the government forces a northern route towards the capital. For now, neither side appears close to a decisive advantage. But with every front, the battle is becoming less about territory and more about who controls Yemen's roads and resources. Hamza Mohammed, Al Jazeera.
18: Donald Trump's first full day back in the Oval Office and the first exchanges in the new Canada-US trade war.
19: Well, Canada's a very bad abuser also.
18: Invoking emergency powers, he slapped a 25% tariff on everything coming across the northern border. Canada threatened a response. Both sides agreed a 30-day truce. Talks followed, and so did a more limited level of tariffs, with key exemptions for car makers. One of the world's strongest alliances, one of the oldest trading relationships, was strained. Trump even talked about making Canada the 51st state. This was now about more than economics. It was about sovereignty too. Mark Carney replaced Justin Trudeau as Canadian Prime Minister in March 2025. His first trip, the White House. But still, the tit-for-tat continued. Trump imposed global tariffs on steel and aluminium. Canada threatened to hit America at the same level. In February this year, the US Supreme Court rejected Trump's efforts to use emergency powers to impose tariffs. So he introduced a 10% global charge under a different law. A new trade deal seemed close in March. Trump said it was done. Both sides claim last-minute changes were unacceptable and the discussions collapsed. That brought the sharpest escalation yet, a 50% tariff on many Canadian goods and harsh words from the president.
19: Canada's nasty. They are. They're nasty.
18: The Canadians promised a dollar-for-dollar response.
20: The United States proposed new terms that were uneconomic, unfair, and undermined the net benefits for Canada and called into question the reliability of any deal. In short, they asked too much and they offered too little.
18: Canada has used the crisis to explore other trading partners, including the European Union and China. In response, Trump has made several threats and taken other actions, including renaming Lake Ontario, an ancient name older than both countries. It's now Lake America in the US, adding a new dimension to the route. Donald Trump says he may not be done with tariffs on Canada just yet. And economists will tell you that the impact is much greater north of the border. But it has galvanized support behind Mark Carney. 73% support his position. And they say they're willing to tough this out. Alan Fisher, Al Jazeera, at the White House.
21: President Trump says Canadian airplane maker Bombardier must build its aircraft in the US if it wants to operate there. In a post on social media, Trump said the company should stop treating the US like a piggy bank. It's not the first time Trump has threatened Bombardier. In January, he said he would impose a 50% tariff on Canadian-made aircraft. Well, Jennifer Hassam is the executive director at the Broadbent Institute. That's a Canadian public policy think tank, and she says tariffs will impact both economies because they're so closely linked.
22: $1.3 trillion crosses between the borders annually. So that's $3.6 billion each and every day. How to detangle that is going to be a mess, and it's going to impact both economies. So, for example, when a new vehicle is for sale at a dealership and it was made in North America, it may have crossed the borders up to 7 or 8 times before being completed and sold. And it's not just cars. This is also for food products. So if you can imagine a food product may cross the border two or three times. So those kinds of tariffs can really add up. And it was right for Canada and Mark Carney to walk away from a bad deal, a deal that was going to give up jobs, our economic security, and even aspects of our sovereignty. And even if we were able to get a deal, I do believe our prime minister when he says that you can't trust the signature on the agreement that could be reneged later on. Perhaps it's the case that there are some tariffs that we're just going to need to accept, whereas other analysts are in Canada are very hopeful, knowing that Trump likes hard-fought deals. Maybe this escalation is only until the midterm elections. Perhaps it's only until inflation spikes a shift in Trump's own popularity domestically, and that these factors might lead Trump back to the table. So this is, of course, the kinds of discussions that analysts are having in Canada as well as south of the border.
3: 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The headlines? The Honourable Dr. Sean Richards says Federation needs renewal in national address. Education Minister opens 2026-2027 academic year in address under the theme Learn Today, Lead Tomorrow. Internationally, UK announces sanctions on Israeli settlements in occupied West Bank.
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0: Heritage matters to me. 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

0: ever hear Earthquake call and say, "Hello, Miss Lee, yes, it's me, Earthquake, I come in Tuesday around 10? No, sir. Earthquake does arrive unannounced, and when it come, it shake all sense and sensibility out of we. Remain calm, stay inside, and do the DCH. 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

0: ever hear Earthquake call and say, "Hello, Miss Lee, yes, it's me, Earthquake, I come in Tuesday around 10? No, sir. Earthquake does arrive unannounced, and when it come, it shake all sense and sensibility out of we. Remain calm, stay inside, and do the DCH. Drop, hover, hold on. 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Don't run to the door, we are in the exit. Stairs might broke up or full of people. Elevator, avoid that, because you might get in and poof, power gone, and you're stuck in that box without air. 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
4: 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Different DJs, different vibes, one experience. 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
1: You ever hear Earthquake call and say, "Hello, Miss Lee, yes, it's me, Earthquake, I come in Tuesday around 10? No, sir. Earthquake does arrive unannounced, and when it come, it shake all sense and sensibility out of we. Remain calm, stay inside, and do the DCH. 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

0: never hear Earthquake call and say, "Hello, Miss Lee, yes, it's me, Earthquake, I come in Tuesday around 10. No, sir. Earthquake does arrive unannounced, and when it come, it shake all sense and sensibility out of we. Remain calm, stay inside, and do the DCH. Drop, hover, hold on. Once the shaking starts, you know it's Earthquake. 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Don't run to the door, we are in the exit. Stairs might broke up or full of people. Elevator, avoid that, because you might get in and poof, power gone, and you're stuck in that box without air. Take cover under a strong table or a bed, or crouch against an inside wall or in a corner, and cover your face and your head with your arms. 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Glass windows and doors, outside walls and doors, in an earthquake, bad news. 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Last thing, nobody run outside and ask, "You feel it, you feel it?" 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

0: Do you want to know what's happening in sport? 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
1: You ever hear Earthquake call and say, "Hello, Miss Lee, yes, it's me, Earthquake, I come in Tuesday around 10? 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

0: ever hear Earthquake call and say, "Hello, Miss Lee, yes, it's me, Earthquake, I come in Tuesday around 10? No, sir. Earthquake does arrive unannounced, and when it come, it shake all sense and sensibility out of we. Remain calm, stay inside, and do the DCH. Drop, cover, hold on. 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Make a quick move to a safe place. Don't run to the door, we are in the exit. Stairs might broke up or full of people. Elevator, avoid that, because you might get in and poof, power gone, and you're stuck in that box without ear. 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Last thing, nobody run outside and ask, "You feel it, you feel it?" 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
1: You ever hear Earthquake call and say, "Hello, Miss Lee, yes, it's me, Earthquake, I come in Tuesday around 10? No, sir. Earthquake does arrive unannounced, and when it come, it shake all sense and sensibility out of we. Remain calm, stay inside, and do the DCH. 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
0: Respect
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1: You ever hear Earthquake call and say, "Hello, Miss Lee, yes, it's me, Earthquake, I come in Tuesday around 10? No, sir. Earthquake does arrive unannounced, and when it come, it shake all sense and sensibility out of we. Remain calm, stay inside, and do the DCH. 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
1: You ever hear Earthquake call and say, "Hello, Miss Lee, yes, it's me, Earthquake, I come in Tuesday around 10? No, sir. Earthquake does arrive unannounced, and when it come, it shake all sense and sensibility out of we. 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

0: Yeah, man, that's right. 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
0: 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It's Tuesday.
1: And now you're leaving.
0: 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Wow.

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1: So
0: it's a Tuesday, so you know. 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

So don't forget, it's all about plush, peace, love, unity, strength, and harmony. 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Please ensure that you don't drink and drive. Baby. Ensure that you wear your seatbelt at all times, all right? DJ Flames out of here. No, 26 minutes moving up to 6 at the top of the hour. It's going to be our evening news and sports. You know, so stick and stay with us right here.

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1: You ever hear Earthquake call and say, "Hello, Miss Lee, yes, it's me, Earthquake, I come in Tuesday around 10? No, sir. Earthquake does arrive unannounced, and when it come, it shake all sense and sensibility out of we. Remain calm, stay inside, and do the DCH. Drop, cover, hold on. 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

0: ever hear Earthquake call and say, "Hello, Miss Lee, yes, it's me, Earthquake, I come in Tuesday around 10? No, sir. Earthquake does arrive unannounced, and when it come, it shake all sense and sensibility out of we. Remain calm, stay inside, and do the DCH. 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
4: The Honorable Dr. Sean Richards says Federation needs renewal in national address. Education Minister opens 2026-2027 academic year in address under the theme Learn Today, Lead Tomorrow. Department of Agriculture issues public advisory on highly contagious bacterial skin disease. Internationally, UK announces sanctions on Israeli settlements in occupied West Bank.
3: Now, the details.
4: The Honorable Dr. Sean Richards gave an address on September 7th, 2026, following his recent victory at the People's Action Movement Special Caucus. The address and party updates focused heavily on renewal, mapping out a strategy to rebuild the political organization following a major transition in leadership.
5: This is a moment of renewal for PAM and ultimately for St. Kitts and Nevis. But renewal will mean nothing unless we have the courage and determination to act. We must move forward as one country. We must harness the talents, skills, and energy of all our people, regardless of political color, regardless of which side of the narrows we call home. The days of we versus them must come to an end. We are too small a nation to spend every 5 years dividing ourselves while some prosper and others struggle. Our country deserves better. Our immediate responsibility within PAM is clear. We must rebuild, strengthen, and modernize our organization. We will strengthen our systems. We will improve our structures. We will empower our people. And we will build a disciplined, united, modern political movement that is prepared and ready to govern.
4: The PAM political leader suggested that opportunities must be made for the everyday person to thrive in the economy.
5: But we must also be honest with ourselves. Too many families are struggling. The cost of living continues to place enormous pressure on ordinary people. Small businesses are finding it hard, increasingly hard and difficult to survive and grow. And too many of our young people are asking whether they can build the future they desire right here at home. We cannot accept this as our permanent reality. PAM believes government must once again become an instrument for creating opportunity and hope. We need an economy that works for ordinary people, not only for those who are already doing well. We must create pathways that lift people from poverty and move them toward prosperity. That means supporting an economy that is private sector led, with government creating the environment for businesses to invest, grow, and create jobs. It means maintaining our commitment to lower and fewer taxes while strengthening our small and medium-sized businesses, the local family-owned enterprises, and the mom-and-pop stores that are the backbone of our economy. But even these are struggling.
4: Dr. Richards continued to outline what he feels is needed to strengthen the Federation's economy.
5: It means putting agriculture at the center of our national security, because a country that cannot produce enough of its own food remains vulnerable. It includes embracing modern technology, such as artificial intelligence, to make government more efficient, businesses more productive, and our people more competitive. It means strengthening financial services as a major pillar of our economy and building a tourism industry that is more sustainable, more inclusive, and delivers greater benefits to our local people. And as a compassionate society, we must never forget those who need us most: our elderly, persons with disabilities, single mothers, vulnerable families, and those who, through no fault of their own, are struggling to make ends meet.
4: The cost of living, according to Dr. Richards, must be dealt with immediately, calling on the government to act.
5: The cost of living, food, fuel, transportation, housing, basic necessities. Families cannot simply be told to cope while the cost of living continues to rise. Government must lead. Government must act. And government must have a plan. If you claim to be experts, you must learn how to deliver. So when government gives its word, it must keep its word. Because the next election will not simply be about promises, it will be about trust. Trust not only in what leaders say, but in what they do. Trust that when we give our word to our citizens, to our regional and international partners, and to the people we serve, our word will be our bond.
4: Richards made a direct appeal to party members and supporters to pull together.
5: Our history demonstrates what is possible when there is vision, courage, and competent leadership. It is well known that whenever PAM is in government, the economy thrives and people do better. We are proud of the role PAM has played in building modern St. Kitts and Nevis. But we cannot govern tomorrow by simply looking backwards. We must respect our history while preparing for our future. The PAM of tomorrow must be bigger, broader, stronger, and more relevant than the PAM of yesterday. Under my leadership, our doors will be open to young people, women, professionals, entrepreneurs, workers, farmers, community leaders, and every citizen who believes that St. Kitts and Nevis can do better.
4: The address emphasized a renewed drive for participation and an open door policy.
5: And I want to make this clear: the door is open. To those who have become disillusioned, to those who stepped away, to those who still believe in the ideals upon which PAM was founded, I extend a hand of welcome. Let us put aside personal differences. Let us put country before personality. Let us put service before self, and let us rebuild together. The next general election is expected next year. But PAM will not wait until an election is called to begin preparing. We will be ready, and the work has begun.
4: The PAM leaders said the party is expected to share policy plans, community dialogue, and more in the coming months. Richards pledged renewed conviction in his role as the leader.
5: Over these past years, I have reflected deeply and learned many lessons. Leaders make mistakes, and I have made my fair share. At times, our actions, though not intended, can hurt or disappoint others. For that, I sincerely apologize to anyone I may have disappointed or hurt. I take responsibility. I seek to make amends, and I pledge to learn from the past, do better, and move forward with renewed purpose, humility, and commitment. I must be prepared to change, to listen, to learn, and to lead by example. I will not pretend to have all the answers, but I promise you this: I will consult, I will work hard, I will lead, and I will never stop believing in the potential of our people. For me, renewal means opening myself to new ways of thinking, new ways of engaging, and new ways of leading. Because political office is temporary, but the consequences of the decisions we make can affect generations. And so today, I make this commitment not only to PAM, but to every citizen of St. Kitts and Nevis. I will serve with integrity. I will continue to serve with trust as my watchword. I will lead with courage. I will listen with humility. And I will put country before party and people before politics.
4: This address follows a special caucus where Dr. Richards won a decisive 79-9 vote, marking his return as the sixth political leader of PAM, a post he previously held after the former leader Natasha Graybrooks stepped down. Acting Prime Minister and Minister of Education, the Honorable Dr. Geoffrey Hanley, delivered a back-to-school address for the start of the 2026-2027 academic year in St. Kitts and Nevis under the theme Learn Today, Lead Tomorrow on September 7, 2026.
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4: Dr. Hanley challenged students from preschool to college to exploit every opportunity to learn and grow. 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
4: The education minister thanked them for their non-stop dedication to shaping young minds and asked them to keep guiding children with passion. Parents were urged to stay highly active in their children's school lives. He asked them to attend school meetings and heavily support learning right at home.
6: To our parents and guardians, your role is indispensable. Education is strongest when schools and families work hand in hand. I urge you to remain active partners in this journey. Attend meetings, support your children's learning, and lend your voice to the conversations that shape our schools. Together, we can ensure that every child feels valued, supported, and empowered to succeed.
4: He also highlighted the official launch of the first St. Kitts Council of Parent Teacher Associations.
6: This council represents a new era of collaboration where parents and teachers unite as equal stakeholders in education. Your leadership will strengthen our schools, amplify the voices of parents, and ensure that partnership remains at the heart of our education system.
4: In his speech, Dr. Hanley called on students, teachers, parents, and entire communities to work as a team. He described education as a collective duty rather than something left to just one group.
6: Education is not the responsibility of one group alone. It is a collective duty of us all. As we embark on this new academic year, let us embrace the call to learn today, lead tomorrow. Let us work hand in hand to build a brighter, stronger, and more enlightened future for St. Kitts and Nevis.
4: Acting Prime Minister and Minister of Education, the Honorable Dr. Geoffrey Hanley, in his back-to-school address for the start of the 2026-2027 academic year. The St. Kitts Department of Agriculture has issued a public advisory warning farmers about dermatophilosis, a highly contagious bacterial skin disease threatening local livestock. The disease is closely linked to infestations of the tropical bond tick, a parasite that spreads the bacteria and has historically caused severe livestock losses. To protect herds and safeguard local food security, the Ministry of Agriculture, Fisheries and Marine Resources is urging farmers to implement strict containment and sanitation protocols. The skin infection creates thick, painful scabs and crusts on animal skins, primarily affects cattle, sheep, and goats, but can also infect horses, pigs, dogs, and cats. If left untreated, it can lead to severe weight loss, decreased milk production, and animal death. The Department of Agriculture advises farmers to take the following immediate actions to halt the spread of the disease. Immediately separate sick animals from healthy ones to prevent direct transmission. Stop moving infected livestock to different pastures, as roaming heavily spreads the bacteria and tick populations. Contact the department's veterinary unit right away to assess proper medical treatment and tick suppression medication. Provide extra feed and nutritional support to help infected animals strengthen their immune systems and fight off the illness. And never let dead infected animals decay openly in pastures. The bacteria can survive inside dry scabs for a prolonged period. Dead livestock must be deeply buried or completely burned. Farmers who have previously lost animals to this skin disease are reminded to visit the veterinary unit to fill out a disease death report form. Keeping these records updated allows the government to track the parasite, coordinate free testing programs, and properly distribute resources to affected farming communities.
3: In regional news,
7: the ruling Dominica Labour Party has retained the Roseau North seat following Monday's by-election. The Dominica Labour Party, Ashma McDougall, won the by-election in Roseau North following the vote on Monday. She received 1,506 votes to the 903 votes for Danny Legay of the United Workers' Party, a two-time MP who was seeking to return to Parliament. It was a low turnout election, as are most by-elections in the Eastern Caribbean. Just over 2,500 votes were cast from among the 7,500 registered. The defeat of the UWP candidate, observers say, represents a major setback for the opposition party in a seat it has traditionally been strong in. A new security report is warning that armed gangs in Haiti are expanding their operations beyond Port-au-Prince and increasingly targeting rural communities. The report, published by the Haiti Observatory of the Global Initiative Against Transnational Organized Crime, says the change represents a significant shift in gang strategy rather than a simple extension of urban violence. Armed groups are reportedly using small mobile units to carry out rapid raids, kidnappings, and cattle theft. They are also erecting roadblocks and moving between communities that serve as both targets and temporary safe havens. The approach allows gangs to disrupt daily life and project their influence without permanently occupying territory. The report points to the recent attack on the mountainous community of Kenskoff, where dozens of people were killed and several others kidnapped. It also highlights worsening insecurity in Atrebonite, one of Haiti's main agricultural regions, where gangs have targeted farming communities, agricultural lands, and major transportation routes. Haitian security forces are said to lack the personnel, equipment, and training required to pursue heavily armed groups across mountainous and widely dispersed areas. The report warns that a security response alone will not be enough. It calls for measures to protect farmers, restore local economies, resolve long-standing land disputes, and support the disarmament and reintegration of gang members. Meantime, Jamaica has formally taken its slavery reparations campaign into the legal arena. The Jamaica government has petitioned King Charles III to refer three questions concerning Britain's role in the transatlantic slave trade to the Judicial Committee of the Privy Council. The petition asks whether the forced transportation and enslavement of Africans in Jamaica violated English common law, whether those actions amounted to crimes against humanity for which Britain bears responsibility, and whether the United Kingdom has an obligation to provide a remedy to the Jamaican people. Although formally addressed to the King, he does not personally decide whether the matter will be referred. He's expected to act on the advice of the British government. The United Kingdom has repeatedly rejected demands for an apology or reparations, arguing that historical events must be assessed under the laws that existed at the time. Jamaica says the petition is intended to move the regional reparations campaign beyond political advocacy and into the legal arena. Cuba's Foreign Minister Bruno Rodriguez says there are no negotiations underway with the United States and no plans for talks, while Washington maintains what he described as a genocidal blockade against the island. Rodriguez says Cuba remains willing to maintain contact with Washington despite the lack of progress. He claims the long-standing United States trade embargo caused approximately $8.1 billion in damage to the Cuban economy during 2025, an increase of 7% over the previous year. Cuban officials say the economic damage has worsened since the Trump administration imposed restrictions on oil supplies, contributing to prolonged blackouts, food spoilage, and serious disruption to water, health, and other essential services. Washington maintains that its sanctions are intended to pressure Cuba's communist government to improve political, economic, and human rights conditions. In Antigua and Barbuda, the government has introduced what Education Minister Daryl Matthew describes as universal free education, covering students from early childhood through university. The policy includes tuition fees at the University of the West Indies Five Islands campus and fees for examinations administered by the Caribbean Examinations Council. Matthew says the initiative is intended to ensure that a family's financial circumstances no longer determine how far a child can progress academically. He has acknowledged that expanded access will place additional pressure on schools and educators, but says the government will continue investing in training, equipment, and improved working conditions. And in regional cricket, the annual trophy presented to players inducted into the Caribbean Premier League Hall of Fame is being named the Sir Gary Sobers Award. The award will be presented for the first time during the CPL Hall of Fame Gala Dinner at the Hilton Barbados on September 15. The event will support the Sir Clive Lloyd Healthcare Foundation's work in prostate cancer awareness, testing, and early detection across the Caribbean. And finally, the National Hurricane Center says tropical cyclone formation is not expected across the North Atlantic, Caribbean Sea, or Gulf during the next 7 days. Forecasters are monitoring a tropical wave moving westward through the Central Caribbean at approximately 10 to 15 knots. The system may generate isolated showers and thunderstorms, but it is not showing signs of significant organization or development. The seven-day outlook, therefore, remains generally quiet. However, residents are reminded that September falls within the peak period of the Atlantic hurricane season and should continue monitoring official forecasts for any change in conditions.
3: We now bring you these international reports.
8: The British government is to set out proposals designed to ban goods made in Israeli settlements in the occupied West Bank, including agricultural products. Last week, the Foreign Secretary, Ed Miliband, told MPs the government wanted to reset its policy on Israel and that plans to build thousands of new homes in the West Bank crossed a red line. Israel's foreign minister warned Britain would be making a mistake and could face retaliation. Yolande Nell has this report.
9: Hey! The UK says appalling settler terrorism in the occupied West Bank is driving Palestinians from their homes, and that new Israeli plans to expand settlements, illegal under international law, mark the crossing of a red line. The Foreign Secretary is promising to reset policy.
10: This government will not acquiesce in the destruction of the two-state solution. We will act, and I will set out a comprehensive set of measures in the coming weeks.
9: Britain is now expected to ban trade with Israeli settlements.
11: Dates are the main crop grown for export in the Jordan Valley by Palestinian and Israeli farmers. But now the UK is looking at a ban on settlement goods. So what difference could that make?
9: About half the palms have no fruits, says Abdul Halim Abu Omar. It's because we lack water. Palestinians say Israel denies them a fair share of resources. This year, the farmer has few dates to show an exporter to the UK. Palestinians believe ending trade with settlements could curb settlement growth.
12: Settlers are very active in the Jordan Valley and increasingly active. And they are not obeying any laws or rules. They are going to the fields of the growers. They are stealing from them, and they are controlling more and more land.
9: Palestinians want this wide swathe of fertile land as part of their own hoped-for state.
13: So these ones are ready.
9: But this Israeli date grower tells me he doesn't believe Israel will ever give it up. He's lived in a settlement here for over 50 years and dismisses the impact of any UK ban.
14: As soon as we have a situation of pressure and boycotts, we always break out and look for other markets. So I believe that if we get to a situation when there's no place to sell my fruits in Europe, we'll find other markets.
9: Meanwhile, Israel's government is threatening retaliation.
15: I want to say just one thing. If Britain acts against the State of Israel, the State of Israel will act against Britain.
9: Already, several other European countries have banned trade with settlements, saying it's a legal obligation. But Britain's expected action is now putting a new, heavy strain on relations with Israel. Yolande Nell, BBC News in the Jordan Valley.
8: Well, as we heard, these new proposals by the government come amidst a surge in violence by some Jewish extremist settlers. The United Nations says injuries from settler attacks have risen to an average of 3 a day this year, with Palestinian parents increasingly worried about their children's safety. Our Middle East correspondent Lucy Williamson has this report from the village of Al Mariah, south of Nablus.
16: Not everyone came back to school in Al Mariah this year. Three pupils here killed in the past few months, and those who did return found changes. The school itself freshly ringed with barbed wire. In April, a 14-year-old pupil was shot dead by a settler outside the school gates, along with the brother of a teacher. Israel's army said an off-duty reservist had fired at suspects after stones were thrown. Over the summer, two more pupils were killed by Israeli forces after settlers entered the village. The first lecture of the day: if you see settlers or soldiers, don't shout, don't approach, don't react.
17: We're just a couple of hours into the school year here, and already I'm watching settlers take their sheep through the fields just on the other side of the road. Residents say settlers have been coming further and further into the village every day.
13: As they have done in all the West Bank, they want us to leave this, the school, to go inside the village. We are not going to leave our school. We are going to study inside our school. We are not going to leave this place.
16: Outside, a few parents stand guard during classes. On the road, ambulance crews. One said injuries from settler attacks here, including injured children, had risen this year after Israeli soldiers had begun protecting settlers during assaults. A UN commission has described a pattern of settlers intentionally targeting Palestinian children as part of a strategy to drive Palestinians off their land. In July, 9-year-old Salim was shot in the arm while playing on his family farm outside Al Moghaya. A security camera shows him spotting Israeli settlers nearby, the family running for shelter as gunshots are heard. The bullet still lodged in his arm.
18: The targets aren't just adults. Children are being targeted too. You no longer feel you can keep them safe in the street or even inside their schools. The settlers don't want us to stay here. They want us to feel like there is no future for us here.
16: All Israeli settlements are illegal under international law, but growing violence by some settlers has increased pressure on Israel, including from the UK. And Palestinian families who have watched the outposts here expand are now watching their kids. Lucy Williamson, BBC News, Al Moghaya.
19: Yemen's government forces are locked in intense battles with Ansarullah Houthi fighters on several fronts, stretching from the Red Sea coast to the roads leading to the capital, Sana'a. In western Taiz, the Houthis launched a surprise assault, seizing strategic ground and forcing government-aligned forces to pull back. They are trying to capture the main road linking Taiz to Al Moghaya, potentially cutting the government's supply route to the coast. The Houthis also want control of the Red Sea port of Al Moghaya. If they succeed, they could strengthen their position near the strategic Bab al-Mandeb Strait, one of the world's most important shipping routes. Fighting is also taking place in southern Hodeidah. It's one of Yemen's economic and humanitarian lifelines, with several ports and terminals along the coast. Whoever controls this area has influence over the flow of food, fuel, and humanitarian aid into Yemen. Farther inland, the Houthis are also seeking to expand their position in Marib. The governorate is home to some of Yemen's most important oil and gas fields and is the government's strongest economic and military stronghold. For the Houthis, capturing Marib would mean taking control of resources that help fund the government's war effort. In central Yemen, government forces are trying to regain territory in Al Baida, much of which remains under Houthi control. And in the north, fighting has been reported in Al Jouf province that borders Saudi Arabia. The governorate sits along routes leading towards the capital Sana'a, which has been under Houthi control for years. Making gains there could give the government forces a northern route towards the capital. For now, neither side appears close to a decisive advantage. But with every front, the battle is becoming less about territory and more about who controls Yemen's roads and resources. Hamza Mohammed, Al Jazeera.
20: Donald Trump's first full day back in the Oval Office and the first exchanges in the new Canada-US trade war.
21: Well, Canada's a very bad abuser also.
20: Invoking emergency powers, he slapped a 25% tariff on everything coming across the northern border. Canada threatened a response. Both sides agreed a 30-day truce. Talks followed, and so did a more limited level of tariffs, with key exemptions for car makers. One of the world's strongest alliances, one of the oldest trading relationships, was strained. Trump even talked about making Canada the 51st state. This was now about more than economics. It was about sovereignty too. Mark Carney replaced Justin Trudeau as Canadian Prime Minister in March 2025, his first trip, the White House. But still, the tit-for-tat continued. Trump imposed global tariffs on steel and aluminium. Canada threatened to hit America at the same level. In February this year, the US Supreme Court rejected Trump's efforts to use emergency powers to impose tariffs. So he introduced a 10% global charge under a different law. A new trade deal seemed close in March. Trump said it was done. Both sides claimed last-minute changes were unacceptable and the discussions collapsed. That brought the sharpest escalation yet, a 50% tariff on many Canadian goods and harsh words from the president.
0: Canada's nasty. They are. They're nasty.
20: The Canadians promised a dollar-for-dollar response.
1: The United States proposed new terms that were uneconomic, unfair, and undermined the net benefits for Canada and called into question the reliability of any deal. In short, they asked too much and they offered too little.
20: Canada has used the crisis to explore other trading partners, including the European Union and China. In response, Trump has made several threats and taken other actions, including renaming Lake Ontario, an ancient name older than both countries. It's now Lake America in the US, adding a new dimension to the route. Donald Trump says he may not be done with tariffs on Canada just yet. And economists will tell you that the impact is much greater north of the border. But it has galvanized support behind Mark Carney. 73% support his position. And they say they're willing to tough this out. Alan Fisher, Al Jazeera, at the White House.
22: President Trump says Canadian airplane maker Bombardier must build its aircraft in the US if it wants to operate there. In a post on social media, Trump said the company should stop treating the US like a piggy bank. It's not the first time Trump has threatened Bombardier. In January, he said he would impose a 50% tariff on Canadian-made aircraft. Well, Jennifer Hassam is the executive director at the Broadbent Institute. That's a Canadian public policy think tank, and she says tariffs will impact both economies because they're so closely linked.
23: $1.3 trillion crosses between the borders annually. So that's $3.6 billion each and every day. How to detangle that is going to be a mess, and it's going to impact both economies. So, for example, when a new vehicle is for sale at a dealership and it was made in North America, it may have crossed the borders up to 7 or 8 times before being completed and sold. And it's not just cars. This is also for food products. So if you can imagine, a food product may cross the border 2 or 3 times. So those kinds of tariffs can really add up. And it was right for Canada and Mark Carney to walk away from a bad deal, a deal that was going to give up jobs, our economic security, and even aspects of our sovereignty. And even if we were able to get a deal, I do believe our prime minister when he says that you can't trust the signature on the agreement that could be reneged later on. Perhaps it's the case that there are some tariffs that we're just going to need to accept, whereas other analysts are in Canada are very hopeful, knowing that Trump likes hard-fought deals. Maybe this escalation is only until the midterm elections. Perhaps it's only until inflation spikes a shift in Trump's own popularity domestically, and that these factors might lead Trump back to the table. So this is, of course, the kinds of discussions that analysts are having in Canada as well as south of the border.
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4: the Honourable Dr. Sean Richards says Federation needs renewal in national address. Education Minister opens 2026-2027 academic year in address under the theme Learn Today, Lead Tomorrow. Department of Agriculture issues public advisory on highly contagious bacterial skin disease. Internationally, UK announces sanctions on Israeli settlements in occupied West Bank.
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0: You ever hear Earthquake call and say, "Hello, Miss Lee, yes, it's me, Earthquake, I come in Tuesday around 10? No, sir. Earthquake does arrive unannounced, and when it come, it shake all sense and sensibility out of we. Remain calm, stay inside, and do the DCH. Drop, hover, hold on. 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
2: I'm just being real, you know. I'm like the sun, I'm trying to shine on everybody, you know what I'm saying? But it's like situation after situation, you know. So I write about it to get it off my chest, you heard?

0: ever hear Earthquake call and say, "Hello, Miss Lee, yes, it's me, Earthquake, I come in Tuesday around 10? No, sir. Earthquake does arrive unannounced, and when it come, it shake all sense and sensibility out of we. Remain calm, stay inside, and do the DCH. Drop, hover, hold on. Once the shaking starts, you know it's Earthquake. Make a quick move to a safe place. Don't run to the door, we are in the exit. Stairs might broke up or full of people. Elevator, avoid that, because you might get in and poof, power gone, and you're stuck in that box without air. 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Remain calm, stay indoors until all the shaking stop, and do the DCH, drop, cover, hold on.
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0: ever hear Earthquake call and say, "Hello, Miss Lee, yes, it's me, Earthquake, I come in Tuesday around 10. No, sir. Earthquake does arrive unannounced, and when it come, it shake all sense and sensibility out of we. Remain calm, stay inside, and do the DCH. Drop, hover, hold on. Once the shaking starts, you know it's Earthquake. Make a quick move to a safe place. Don't run to the door, we are in the exit. Stairs might broke up or full of people. Elevator, avoid that, because you might get in and poof, power gone, and you're stuck in that box without air. Take cover under a strong table or a bed, or crouch against an inside wall or in a corner, and cover your face and your head with your arms. 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
1: You ever hear Earthquake call and say, "Hello, Miss Lee, yes, it's me, Earthquake, I come in Tuesday around 10? No, sir. Earthquake does arrive unannounced, and when it come, it shake all sense and sensibility out of we. Remain calm, stay inside, and do the DCH. 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
4: 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festival, hey, festival, hey, festival, hey, festival, hey, festival, hey, festival, hey, festival, hey, festival, hey, festival, hey, festival, hey, festival, hey, festival, hey, festival, hey, festival, hey, festival, hey, festival, hey, festival, hey, festival, hey, festival, hey, festival, hey, festival, hey, festival, hey, festival, hey, festival, hey

0: ever hear Earthquake call and say, "Hello, Miss Lee, yes, it's me, Earthquake, I come in Tuesday around 10? No, sir. Earthquake does arrive unannounced, and when it come, it shake all sense and sensibility out of we. Remain calm, stay inside, and do the DCH. Drop, hover, hold on. Once the shaking starts, you know it's Earthquake. Make a quick move to a safe place. Don't run to the door, we are in the exit. Stairs might broke up or full of people. Elevator, avoid that, because you might get in and poof, power gone, and you're stuck in that box without ear. Take cover under a strong table or a bed, or crouch against an inside wall or in a corner, and cover your face and your head with your arms. Remember, DCH, drop, cover, hold on. Glass windows and doors, outside walls and doors, in an earthquake, bad news. Take care of yourself. Most injuries during earthquakes happen when something drop and hit people entering or exiting a building. Last thing, nobody run outside and ask, "You feel it, you feel it?" Remain calm, stay indoors until all the shaking stop, and do the DCH, drop, cover, hold on.
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1: 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Heritage

0: Do you want to know what's happening in sport? 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